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4: Huntington Beach says they're going to be cracking down big time on a proposed teen takeover, the same kind of TikTok thing that we saw in Newport Beach. The HBPD says, not in our city. And if you try, we're going to shut you down. And I'm glad to see the police department there being proactive. Apparently, there's also a takeover being pushed out on TikTok. That is going to happen at Knott's Berry Farm. They're going to try to shut that down. Do you remember when Knott's Berry Farm had to implement the curfew policy because TikTok and kids were going to Knott's Berry Farm and beating the crap out of each other in line, which is everything amounts to we need to have a teen fight club online. That's how you get clicks. That's how you get views. I like to think that we do it the honest old-fashioned way with AI-generated Katie Porter videos. But good on Huntington Beach for trying to crack down on what's going on with these teen TikTok takeovers. And I said this before earlier in the week, and I will say it again. I don't see how the platforms can't be held responsible when their platform is being used to promote and profit from straight up illegal activity. I mean, there should be a lot more guardrails on all kinds of things that teenagers are doing on these social media apps, but especially when it involves illegal behavior. And I had someone send me this story, and I definitely gave it a listen. There's a lot of races to cover in the November election. One of the ones that's not going to get nearly as much coverage as it should is the LA City Attorney's race. And the LA City Attorney's race is shaped up to be quite interesting going into November because the incumbent got knocked out in the primary. Heidi Feldstein Soto, who notably was like the one elected city official that Karen Bass would always praise, but everyone seemed to hate her on both sides of the aisle. She got knocked out in the primary. So the race in November is now between DSA endorsed Marissa Roy, who works in Rob Bonta's office, and John McKinney, who we've had on the show, who works in Nathan Hochman's office. Well, Marissa Roy was interviewed on KTLA. So if you want to hear her viewpoint, you want to hear what she thinks about what she would do as LA City Attorney, give it a listen. And then also, when he goes on there, listen to an interview from John McKinney on there. Learn what both of these candidates have to say, and I believe you will be able to make an educated decision. One of them will be leaning into the crime aspect of the job, and one of them will be leaning into the suing landlord aspect of the job. But that should be a race that we will try to pay attention to because it's going to get buried under the Nithia versus Karen race, which I don't know how you're feeling about that. I do not see how Karen Bass gets reelected, especially with yet another disaster on her hands. Nithia has been awfully quiet and she doesn't need to say a damn thing because Karen Bass screaming at the people screaming at her at the town hall is worth 1,000 campaign ads. It's the News Blitz with Randy Wang on Talk Radio 790 KABC.
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6: Calabasas slowing 101 southbound, leaving Lost Hills all the way to the 170-134 split and ahead in Hollywood from Sunset Boulevard into downtown Los Angeles. Northbound 101 loads up in Hollywood from Santa Monica Boulevard all the way almost into Tarzana, just about. And we're also checking out Sun Valley, that 5 northbound slowing from Sheldon as you continue all the way to the 14 freeway.
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4: 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Or what's our phone number, Jackie?
5: 562-269-1007. Call or text 562-269-1007. Interesting that you say that, because most people think, well, I'm diversified because I hold stock in Coca-Cola and, you know, ExxonMobil and blah, blah, blah, blah, blah. Well, that's not diversified.
4: Okay, I'll give you credit there. That is diversification because you have one stock that's basically in, you know, you're dealing with food, Coca-Cola drinks, and then you have oil. So those are actually two different sectors. So I'll give you credit there. That's right. Yeah, that is diversification. But the issue that we have here is that when people change jobs and they leave it at the previous employer, they usually pick the same funds over again. So you don't really have diversification. In some cases, it could work for you because if you're an aggressive investor and you're going aggressive everywhere you go, but if the market turns around, you can be set up for some big losses.
5: I was thinking myself that these are all equities when I drew the comparison between ExxonMobil and Coca-Cola. Don't you want to have some... maybe alternative investments, interval funds, insurance.
4: That's proper diversification. Exactly. Uh-huh. Well, see, Jackie, you get it because you're with us on the show every week. So you immediately responded and said, I need proper diversification. That's exactly the point. You don't get the proper diversification by leaving your 401k at a previous employer. You only get what they offer. And God forbid, you can't take a loan because once you separate from employment, that ain't happening. It's only going to happen with your present employer. So you limit yourself. Why would anyone do that? I do not know. That's why it's important to do a rollover and leave it outside. Don't roll it to your employer unless you want to take a loan. And if you do, they're only going to give you $50,000.
5: That's crazy.
4: So that means that on $100,000, if you have $500,000, they ain't going to give you $250,000. They're only going to give you $50,000. So just remember that, folks. The rest you can roll over. If you did need a loan, you could put $100,000 there. Let's say you have $350,000. You take $100,000, leave it there. You roll over the $250,000. We'll give you the proper diversification. We'll give you the alternative investments, the equities, the intervals, and the insurance. And if you want to leave the rest there because you need to take a loan, then do it. It's reverse dollar cost averaging. That's what I call it when you take a loan out. So there's nothing wrong with that.
5: Oh, reverse dollar cost averaging. Interesting, Greg.
4: Yeah, because you're taking the money and then basically paying yourself back through your, through your deduction of your salary. So you're really not losing the money. You're getting it back. And, you know, dollar cost averaging is normally you have it and then you over 6 months. But this is you're actually reversed because you're taking it out, maybe investing it somewhere else, and then you're paying yourself back.
5: I like
4: that.
5: That's
4: why I call it reverse dollar cost averaging.
5: Okay, because some people really don't understand that strategy. So here's Greg's number.
4: I like to use it sometimes. In some cases, I'll give you an example. I have people that want long-term care, and maybe they're 57 years old. But by the time they get to 59 and a half, what I will do is I will tell them, look, folks, let's take a loan off of your 401k.
5: Okay.
4: Let's cover the premiums for your long-term care until you reach 59 and a half, because we know when you're 59 and a half, you can do an in-service rollover. Now, we're going to maintain and leave the amount necessary so that, you know, when you do reach 59 and a half, let's say you have a

0: So I have two other jobs, right? And the fact of the matter is I do this for fun. And
1: does your other job, do you work for yourself or do you work for somebody else?
0: I do. I work for myself and then I have a partner.
1: And what do you do?
0: Commercial insurance.
1: Ah.
0: Yeah.
1: Habitation. Well, I'll be happy to sit with you and give you some bids.
0: There you go. I'm glad I came.
1: I like to say this.
0: Because right now I can use it.
1: When one football coach makes it big, we all make it big. Because we all use the same people. Yeah. You know, and it's amazing because Jim just invested in my wife's Broadway play. And I thought to myself, that doesn't make a Broadway play. You know what I mean? That I don't see Jim and Broadway play together. But overall, I see how we all support each other. I would never want anything bad to happen to Pacifica. I want you to lose to me, but I want you to beat everybody else.
2: Yeah. Is that a fair assumption? Maybe, maybe not. It's all right. We're okay either way.
1: Yeah, and at the end of the day, I always tell, and I think I told you this one, at halftime when we were in a Super Bowl for something, my kids were playing terrible in youth ball. And I asked that stupid question was, do you guys just want to quit now? And all the kids raised their hand. They wanted to quit. And I was like, I am never asking that question again, ever. You know, because at Simi Valley, you know, football's the only sport in the world that you see someone lose and you see like a 300-pound kid crying because they take it so seriously. It's so important
3: to them. Well, think about it. It's such a massive sacrifice. And obviously, maybe you guys see the same thing. With kids, like you said, your numbers are down or whatever. That massive sacrifice, you know, it's during summer, right? It's all summer. It's for some of us winter, 7-on-7 stuff. It's a massive sacrifice.
1: I've been around Jim long enough to know he's 24-7 football.
3: Yep.
4: Yeah, how are you guys doing with that? Like, are you guys throwing a lot of 7-on-7?
5: We didn't do as much this year.
6: Nah, we do 7-on-7 for May and June, and then we'll do 4 tournaments, and that's it.
1: Really?
6: Well, you know, and then, you know, a lot of the teams do the winter stuff, but my whole thing is if the kids want to play this little circuit 7-on-7 or whatever, let them play with whoever they want to.
1: And do you coach that team?
6: No, absolutely not.
1: Somebody else?
6: No, absolutely not. They can do it all they want. I think they're starting to realize, too, I think early on, and you probably saw this, too, 10 years ago, it's like, oh, that's how you get scholarships. Yeah. Like, well, the tournaments are when it's a dead period for recruiting, so not really sure how they get scholarships when the coaches aren't recruiting right now, but it is what it is. We'll let you do it anyway.
1: This is what it is. I'll be honest with you. If I could recruit, I would. But the problem is what are you recruiting? You have to be able to give them something. And if you can't give them free tuition, can't give them money, and at what point is they're going to change the law so our kids are going to be able to get money from Nike? Is that coming out next?
7: Well, private school, that's only for private schools, you know that.
1: So in public school, how would they differentiate that?
7: You can get by winning. I'm going to Pacifica over Rio Mesa because they're better than Rio Mesa. They're clearly better than Rio Mesa. That's nothing against Rio Mesa, but it is what it is.
1: I do pick on that because
7: that's what I'm saying. Winning,
1: when Jim moved to Simi, there was at least 50 kids that came because Jim was
7: Jim's Jim. How many rings Jim got? Okay.
4: Like, let's talk about real stuff.
1: It was really green.
4: You guys were all sitting there. I do laugh. I know back in the day, people said I recruited, even though I didn't. But now you guys are getting accused.
7: With the program you were in, were you winning?
4: It was winning. And that's what I'm saying. Like, exactly, when you're winning,
7: that's what it comes
3: down to. Bottom line is, like,
7: going to question if I live in Oxnard or in Ventura County, period? If a good player from Camarillo decided I want to go to Pacifica, is anybody going to wonder why they picked Pacifica?
4: Well, there's going to be some people that wonder why.
7: Like, no. but then they're not using their head then. Yeah. Because it's
4: the reality is that people.
7: I'm from Wyneme. Do you know why I didn't go to Wyneme?
4: I know why you didn't go to Wyneme.
0: Okay. The whole thing with Jim.
4: But that's the whole thing. Right. But how you guys,
7: Captain Obvious.
3: Any successful,
4: how you guys dealing with that?
3: Any successful,
4: deal with it back in the day.
3: I mean, any successful program, as Lorenzo was saying, like, that's where kids are going to gravitate towards.
4: 100%.
3: Like, Westlake was 10-0 last year, right? And kids want to go there now, right? Like, it's going to happen anywhere you go.
1: But on like Westlake, but I always find it with public schools, it's different because you have to win for the people.
3: Yeah, but some families are willing to move to whatever city they may need to move to because of work or whatever it may be in order to put their kids in the best situation.
1: Yeah. And you amazes me how many people move from Texas to California.
6: Well, the best part, Ellis, is our school district, how many investigations did we...
1: And we're going to take a break and for some commercial messages, and we'll be right back.

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1: The CEO of Domino's said in a new interview that the pizza chain is looking to double its market share, in part by targeting lower-income customers. Oh, you mean hoping rich people order Domino's hasn't worked? What's the matter? They can't read the pizza tracker through their monocle?
2: From a pizza place to an ice cream shop, I came across this on Tim Sandifer's Twitter feed. By the way, if you missed Tim talking about the Declaration of Independence and the founding and why America is exceptional, man, get that segment of the show and the podcast, Armstrong and Getty On Demand. He pointed out this. It's from the PhoenixNewTimes.com, which is a newspaper or website. Out of Chandler, Arizona, and I know where that is because my parents lived in Arizona for several decades. A guy opened a Founding Fathers-themed ice cream shop, which you wouldn't think would be necessarily controversial, but of course in our modern times it is, the Phoenix NT, as it's called. Their headline was "Non-Political," in quotes, "Revolution-themed ice cream shop raises questions in Chandler." Does it raise questions to have a ice cream shop where they wear, like, Founding Father type clothes, you know, with the tri-cornered hat and the socks and everything like that, and they have funny Founding of America flavored names for flavors and that sort of stuff. And as Tim pointed out, some of the pearl clutching responses in the comments over people who are so upset that they didn't include more information about how slavery existed at the time and all that sort of stuff that people feel the need to point out anytime you talk about the founding fathers and all that sort of stuff. Like one person saying, I looked into who they vote for. Guess which political party they support. Because when you go to an ice cream store, who the owners of the ice cream shop voted for is top of mind for a lot of us. You people are crazy. You people are crazy. Going to talk with Joe Getty coming up next.
0: Armstrong and Getty.
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7: An Idaho man survived two rattlesnake bites while visiting his family in Northern California, needing over 50 doses of antivenom. The bites happened in Oroville May 26th. Chris Hoverth was in his parents' backyard after rain when he accidentally stepped on a rattlesnake. He was bitten twice on his lower leg with one bite hitting a vein. He soon developed serious symptoms and got his first antivenom dose about an hour later. Hoverth spent 12 days in the hospital, most in intensive care, and received 54 doses of antivenom. And the L.A. Police Department is investigating a break-in at the home of rapper Jamari Spencer. Police say about $200,000 in items were stolen from the home in Mar Vista about 4 o'clock this morning, including clothing, watches, and electronics. The suspects are described as three men with an AR pistol and a handgun. Spencer was at home recording music at the time. Those are the headlines. I'm Matt Pacini.
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8: Anaheim Hills slowing down 91 eastbound, leaving Imperial Highway to Green River. Diamond Bar is slow on the 57. This is making your way northbound from Diamond Bar Boulevard to the 60. And the 60 eastbound slows as well, getting away from Fairway Drive to the 57 freeway. Tough in Grapevine. That's a crash on the 5 northbound Fort Tejon. That is where the two left lanes have been blocked. Delays all the way from the 138.
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0: and that people were directed to find something.
1: Just directed, find something. It says everything you need to know about the United States of America under Donald Trump.
0: At a public event yesterday, Newsom said the U.S. Department of Justice has not contacted him or his wife, Jennifer Siebel Newsom. He says they've not been asked to do interviews, nor have they been subpoenaed. Newsom will not say who his lawyer is or give information about the nature of the investigation. It comes as he tours other states in a move that's seen as the first step in a presidential run. I'm Dina Kodiak.
2: And a five-day hearing in the Charlie Kirk murder case in Utah has concluded. Judge Tony Graff will now decide in the coming weeks if Tyler Robinson will face trial for murdering Kirk after being presented evidence all week related to the case. I'm Jim Forbes.
3: And now local news.
4: California is facing questions about its new diaper program after officials delayed sharing details about a contract with the nonprofit Baby to Baby. Dina Kodiak reports.
0: The nonprofit has connections to Governor Newsom's administration and the first partner. The state has not released the contract and bidding details with Baby to Baby for more than 2 months, even though they are public record. The delays have raised concerns about how the contract with Baby to Baby was awarded. The nonprofit is partnering with the state to supply free diapers directly to families at participating hospitals statewide. I'm Dina Kodiak.
4: SeaWorld San Diego is celebrating two new babies, a bottlenose dolphin calf and a sea lion pup. And a new bill calls for letting insurers monitor customers' driving data in California. Those are your headlines. I'm Sean Dion.
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6: You have a stall in the downtown LA area, 110 southbound at 8th Street. That's blocking the two left lanes. Traffic is slow from 3rd Street. Through the Fullerton area, overturned vehicle on the 57 southbound before Nuttwood Avenue. That's blocking the right lane. And through the Sherman Oaks area, still have a wreck working on the 405 northbound of Ventura Boulevard. That's blocking the two right lanes, and traffic is slow from Mulholland Drive.
5: Meanwhile, in California,
7: I hope teachers can get all the abortion vacations they want. On those national holidays, is Planned Parenthood even open?
8: Grok says California has some of the most expansive abortion access in the United States. You can pretty much get one anywhere but the airport.
9: Unless they want to convert one of those lactation lounges.
5: Shining a spotlight on the insane asylum that is modern day California. John and Randy, noon to 3 on KABC.
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1: KABC. A series of large marijuana busts has eliminated about 63,000 pounds of pot across California. Mark Mayfield reports.
2: State officials say illegal growing operations were shut down in Los Angeles, Riverside, and Kern counties. Several busts also took place in parts of Central and Northern California. The governor's Unified Cannabis Enforcement Task Force says the illegal weed had a street value at over $104 million. The raids also netted 17 guns and over $220,000 in cash. I'm Mark Mayfield.
1: A heat advisory for much of inland Southern California has been extended through 10 o'clock Tuesday morning. And the FBI and the FAA are now investigating a drone collision with a Los Angeles Police Department helicopter in Tarzana. It happened Tuesday afternoon. Those are your headlines. I'm Sean Dion.
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1: KABC. A series of large marijuana busts has eliminated about 63,000 pounds of pot across California. Mark Mayfield reports.
2: State officials say illegal growing operations were shut down in Los Angeles, Riverside, and Kern counties. Several busts also took place in parts of Central and Northern California. The governor's Unified Cannabis Enforcement Task Force says the illegal weed had a street value at over $104 million. The raids also netted 17 guns and over $220,000 in cash. I'm Mark Mayfield.
1: A heat advisory for much of inland Southern California has been extended through 10 o'clock Tuesday morning. And the FBI and the FAA are now investigating a drone collision with a Los Angeles Police Department helicopter in Tarzana. It happened Tuesday afternoon. Those are your headlines. I'm Sean Dion.
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1: In a news release, Kehoe said the intense storms have created dangerous flash flooding, resulting in multiple swift water rescues, and urged those living or camping near rivers and streams to move to higher ground. The National Weather Service said Friday that the flash flood risk was increasing in southeastern Missouri and the Tennessee Valley into the overnight hours as rounds of heavy rain falls over saturated soils. The U.S. is demanding that Iran publicly state that the Strait of Hormuz is open. A senior U.S. official told News Nation Friday that there won't be a good outcome if they refuse. It comes as the two countries traded strikes earlier in the week. President Trump says Iran wants to continue talks and the U.S. has agreed to do so. However, in a post on Truth Social, Trump said he told Iran that the ceasefire is over. Talks between the countries are reportedly taking place in Oman Saturday. Evacuation orders are in effect north of Los Angeles, where a fast-moving wildfire is burning out of control. The Summit Fire was reported early Friday afternoon in the foothills of the Angeles National Forest, and as of last night, has burned nearly 2,700 acres and is 0% contained. Hundreds of residents living in parts of Antelope Valley have been ordered to evacuate, and an animal shelter has been set up. CAL FIRE is using several planes and helicopters to battle the blaze, which started during a heat wave with temperatures over 100 degrees. Two U.S. senators are talking about what they saw on their tour of the devastation from the Aspen Acres fire in southern Colorado. Colorado Democrat Michael Bennett praised federal, state, and local firefighters who have stepped up to protect homes in the path of the fire. Over 330 homes and about 850 structures have been destroyed by the fire in Pueblo and Custer counties. It's now the seventh largest in Colorado history in terms of size. Colorado Democrat John Hickenlooper says people across the state should be preparing their homes for the next wildfire. I'm Lisa Taylor.
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3: Evacuation orders for a fire in Southern California, the Summit Fire in northern Los Angeles County, started Friday afternoon, quickly growing to almost 3,000 acres. As of early this morning, it was 0% contained. Hundreds of people in the Antelope Valley have been ordered to evacuate. Temps in the area have been over 100 degrees. And the heat will continue in southern and central California. A heat advisory remains in effect for much of the inland area, from Paso Robles down to Los Angeles County, until Tuesday. San Francisco Giants fans back at Oracle Park last night for the first time since video went viral of a brawl inside the park Thursday night.
4: I see what's going on kind of in our society and the divisiveness that seems to be a regular theme.
3: Jeff Turner says he's on alert after seeing the video of people punching each other at the game.
4: Yeah, I am more observant and in terms of my surroundings and watching people.
3: Cops say four people were arrested for the brawl. Those are the headlines. I'm Jason Athenson.
5: 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No.
6: And downtown LA on the 110 headed southbound right between 8th and Olympic, all lanes are blocked off by a major crash that's causing a pretty large delay in the area, and not helping with that is elsewhere on the 110 headed southbound right at 8th. Crews are still working on that stall that's taking up the two left lanes, and that's obviously not helping the traffic from 3rd. Elsewhere in the LA area, going eastbound down Century right at South Main, there's a crash on that right shoulder.
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9: 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So there's a lot going on. Last night, we talked a lot about Mitch McConnell and whether or not Mitch McConnell was alive or dead or brain dead. Now, remember, yesterday we told you that Mitch McConnell was said to be brain dead. Nobody really knew what was going on. Well, now there's a full-on effort by the Republican Party to say, no. Mitch McConnell is alive and well. Just ask Scott Jennings. He chimed in on X. I spoke to my old friend Mitch McConnell this morning, the senior senator from Kentucky. He is still recovering in the hospital. We spoke for just shy of 20 minutes about Iran, Ukraine, the unfolding situation in Maine, my visit to the TR Presidential Library, and even a little bit of Senate history. He says, I told him we want to see him back at work as soon as possible. Now, it is important to note, you do know that Jennings used to do some consulting work for Mitch McConnell, had a great relationship, clearly still does. Then Jennings spoke about that relationship, but he was on CNN later on that day.
10: Do you think he'd be willing to call into the show? Could we get him on the phone now?
11: You know, I wasn't really expecting him to call this morning, to be honest. So when the phone rang and I was able to talk to him, I was frankly pretty grateful. I mean, as I said, I've known him since I was a teenager. If it hadn't been for Mitch McConnell and the McConnell Center at the University of Louisville, you know, I would never have been able to go to college. He's been my mentor, and he changed the trajectory of my life. So, you know, when things happen to him and happen to people in your life that you really care about, you know, you just sort of naturally feel extremely worried. So when I heard his voice today, and he was clearly keeping up with stuff, that made me happy to hear from him. Because like everybody else, I've been, you know, somewhat in the dark about it. But to hear him talking and to know that he's also talking to the Senate leadership, it made me pretty happy.
9: Yeah, so part of the issue, of course, is that, you know, I'll say glad McConnell is doing better, but the reality is is that he should no longer be in the Senate. We howled as conservatives at Dianne Feinstein still being in the Senate when it was clear that she was no longer able to serve. Republicans obviously screamed about Joe Biden's dementia as well. Now, the difference here, I suppose, is that we really haven't seen much from McConnell as far as whether or not he has the cognitive ability to keep doing his job. But we do know that he froze on TV at least a couple of times. We also know that there is video of him collapsing, walking through the hallways of the Capitol building. So, and when you listen to him being interviewed sometimes, or when you watch him as he's speaking from the Senate floor, he doesn't sound like someone who, frankly, has all of his faculties. There's no other way to say it.
10: The MAGA media ecosphere, shall we say, has been driving a lot of the questions about where Mitch McConnell has been and what has happened to him. You, of course, are in tune with that in the role you have on your radio show. Do you think they should put out a picture of Mitch McConnell, that he should release more to the public to quiet this noise?
11: Yeah, I think Al had a good point about McConnell's general disposition towards privacy. I sometimes wonder, like, if I were laying in a hospital bed, would I want a bunch of people around photographing me? Probably not, particularly if I were an 84-year-old person who's normally private about his health. Probably not.
9: All right, so I'm a big fan of Scott Jennings. He's full of crap. Mitch McConnell is a, I'm going to air quote this, but he is a public servant. He is a senator. And the people who voted for Mitch McConnell, the people in Kentucky, deserve to know what is going on with their senator. They do. And so when you are a senator, and obviously this is up to a point, but when you're a senator, you owe it to your constituents to let them know how you're doing with some semblance of proof. I'm not saying that you completely give up your right to privacy. That's not what I'm saying. You don't give up your right to complete medical privacy. But at the same time, if there is a question, people deserve to know the answers. And I feel like now there's a full-on push by the establishment Republicans to ensure that everybody understands that Mitch McConnell is doing just fine. And yeah, he's frozen up multiple times in front of the cameras. He's had what is said to be a massive heart attack, and he's nowhere to be found. As I mentioned, he's fallen inside the Capitol at least once, and when we see him taking questions, it is clear he just isn't there mentally. And so you can sit here and you can say, if you're CNN, oh, it's MAGA noise, as that anchor did. But the reality is, they're not being transparent. The Republicans are not being transparent as it relates to Mitch McConnell. And so just because the mainstream media will not ask the questions that need to be asked regarding Mitch McConnell's health and regarding Mitch McConnell's ability to continue to do his job, that's once again MAGA folks doing the job of the journalists across America, a la like Nick Shirley. Mainstream media wouldn't call out all of that Somalian fraud in Minnesota. So what happened? Nick Shirley went out and did it himself. Same thing here. People are asking the question, where is Mitch McConnell? Is he fit to serve? Does there need to be a special election in Kentucky? And so just because the media won't do the job that these MAGA outlets or journalists are, doesn't mean that they're not legitimate questions that are being asked. The media, mainstream, won't ask the questions. And so part of me wonders, and this is where my conspiracy hat goes on, perhaps, I don't know, whatever. But part of me wonders if more mainstream journalists and politicians are not asking those questions about Mitch McConnell is because he and Donald Trump, you know, they've been enemies for quite some time. So I'm willing to bet that when the time comes, Mitch McConnell is going to get the hallowed John McCain treatment, you know, where he's a national hero because he's been going up against Donald Trump.
11: But I take the criticism. I think it's a fair question about transparency. I think it's a fair question about whether they've done enough. But ultimately, these office holders, you know, they're in charge of their own operations. And you know, it may be somebody around him says, let's put out a picture, and he doesn't want to do it. I think that's a fair observation from Al. But all I can tell you today is all the rumors about him being dead or brain dead or, you know, being his body's being hidden somewhere. I've seen all kinds of crazy things on the Internet. That's obviously not true because he picked up the phone and called me, and that was a good thing.
9: So there's a lot of different ways that they could have proven that Mitch McConnell is still alive. And by the way, just so you know, I do believe that Mitch McConnell is still alive. But there's a lot of ways that they could dispel these rumors. For example, as Scott Jennings had that 24-minute conversation with Mitch McConnell, somebody could have taped some of that interview. Just, it's as simple as Scott Jennings has his phone, Mitch McConnell has his phone, the two of them are talking. You could have Scott Jennings put his phone on speaker, and another person could have recorded that conversation. Or they have on phones these days, I don't know what kind of phone Scott Jennings has, but there's a way to record phone conversations on your own iPhone. So if I'm on a phone with somebody, and if I so choose, I've never done it, so I'm not exactly sure how it's done, but there is a way to tape that phone call on the newer iPhones, I believe. By the way, did you see this? On Tuesday, in an apparent effort to push back on the rumors that McConnell's health had significantly deteriorated, a number of high-profile Republicans, including Senate Majority Leader John Thune, put out statements saying they have recently spoken with McConnell. McConnell's office pointed to the statements and said, as the senator continues to recover, we will be sure to keep you updated. Despite constant requests for updates from CNN, his office, Mitch McConnell's office, has not disclosed a medical reason for the hospitalization or provided specifics on his health status beyond saying last week that he continues to improve and is working closely with his staff on Kentucky and Senate matters. Well, the problem is the lack of information leaves a lot of room for conspiracy. I mean, that's the bottom line. And again, there's a lot of weirdness going on because, as we told you yesterday, Mitch McConnell's wife, Elaine Chao, flies off to China, meets with the Chinese vice president, as her husband is apparently, you know, lying in the hospital and, I don't know, apparently close to death. And a lot of people are trying to figure that one out. And why did Mitch McConnell, this happened earlier today, why did Mitch McConnell's daughter, why did his daughter eliminate all of her social media? That's another question people want to know. So there's just a lot of strangeness that is going on. By the way, as it relates to Elaine Chao, the wife of Mitch McConnell, flying off to China, Marjorie Taylor Greene had some thoughts about that. She spoke to TMZ. Listen.
12: I want to call this out. This really irritates me. The Republican Party is all campaigning against communism right now. What about Elaine Chao? Elaine Chao flew to China and met with the vice president just a few days after Mitch McConnell is practically died and went to the hospital. So when are we going to call out a possible communist Chinese spy right there?
13: You're Mary, calling his wife a possible Chinese spy.
12: Yes, yes, 100%. What woman leaves her husband's side while he is dead or dying in the hospital, flies to China and meets with the vice president? Answer me that.
9: You know what? Marjorie Taylor Greene, I wish that I could. But I don't get it. I just don't understand. By the way, as I mentioned, McConnell's daughter has deactivated her social media accounts. Again, his wife off to China. Total secrecy from the Senate and the Republicans. This is a Democrat, Mike Nellis, and I believe that he may have a point here in this audio clip.
14: On the McConnell thing, I also don't buy this either. If Scott Jennings and Thune and everybody else could have a 20-minute phone call with Mitch McConnell, he should be able to shoot a 60-second proof of life video to show us that he's okay. I think they know the deadline for a special election is August 3rd. If he's dead or if he's on a ventilator, if he's not able to do his job, he should resign right now. They should have a special election.
9: All right, so point. He's right. Hell has indeed frozen over. I agree with the Democrat. And it doesn't have to be a video. It could just be maybe a phone interview. And yeah, the question about McConnell's term, he's not running for re-election. The August 3rd deadline they're talking about, that is the cutoff date in Kentucky after which a U.S. Senate vacancy would not trigger a special election, August 3rd. So if there is a Senate opening on, let's just say, August 6th, well, there isn't enough time to run a special election, so McConnell's seat would remain vacant until the regular November 3rd election. The winner of that election on November 3rd would just take over immediately and serve the remainder of that term. Now, Andy Barr is the guy who already won the primary and is running against the Democrat, a guy by the name of Charles Booker, in the general election. Barr is considered the absolute favorite. He got Donald Trump's endorsement. He is incredibly MAGA. He is considered the front runner. So if we find out tonight or tomorrow or this week that Mitch McConnell is dead, brain dead, whatever, then Kentucky would hold the special election and the winner would finish out the rest of McConnell's term, which would only be a few months. The Daily Caller is now reporting that this response to his health crisis has been coordinated by the Republican Party. This is what they say. Republican Kentucky Senator Mitch McConnell's office sending an email on Tuesday that included a compilation of statements from senators and acquaintances claiming they spoke to the former majority leader for similar lengths of time and discussed related topics. Then why can't the people of America and most certainly the people of Kentucky hear from their senator? Inquiring minds want to know. 866-90-RED-EYE is the phone number, 866-907-3339. My name is Dan Mandis. I host a morning show in Nashville, Tennessee on Super Talk 99.7 WTN. If you cannot call but you want to text, 615-737-9986. It's got a lot more straight ahead.
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16: We're just getting into the second half of 2026, and we have already seen an extraordinarily active wildfire season so far this year.
17: With over 3.3 million acres burned as of July 5th, according to USDA meteorologist Brad Rippey, well ahead of the five-year average. In part, this is due to an erratic southwestern monsoon season to date.
16: And in fact, some of the thunderstorms that we're seeing are doing more harm than good because they are producing a lot of lightning strikes without the benefit of much, if any, rainfall.
17: A ridge of high pressure is currently blocking the tropical monsoon rains from entering the southwest.
16: We are still getting some convection as the heat builds. It creates afternoon thunderstorms, but we're just not getting that optimal amount of rainfall to help put out fires and dampen the landscape to ease that wildfire threat.
17: However, Rippey says a more regular shower pattern for the region, particularly the Four Corners area, could develop next week. I'm Rod Bain reporting for the U.S. Department of Agriculture in Washington, D.C.
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0: 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Just a final thought on the whole Mitch McConnell situation. I had mentioned how the Republicans are very coordinated in their messaging, talking about how Mitch McConnell, apparently he's doing just fine. Here's what that sounds like.
1: I can't even keep up with him.
2: The most difficult part about a meeting is preparing for it,
0: mm-hmm.
2: because he is sharp, intensely probing, and detail-oriented and focused.
3: And I'm telling you, this guy's tough. He's smart. He's on his game.
4: He has vision. He has knowledge. He has a strategic thinker.
5: Is focused. He's detail-oriented.
0: Right.
5: He's always thinking about the big picture.
6: He is engaging. He is capable.
0: So that is the Republicans, and they are talking about how Mitch McConnell is improving. He's going to be just, oh, wait, no, that was the Democrats, as they were defending Joe Biden. Sadly, the Republicans sound exactly the same defending Mitch McConnell, who should have been out of the Senate at least a year ago. It is incredibly disappointing when the Republicans spend years criticizing the Democrats for covering up for Dementia Joe, Joe Biden, and then they go and they do the same thing for Mitch McConnell. I wish Mitch McConnell all the best. I hope he's alive. I believe that he is alive. I don't know if he is fit to serve. But I do hope that the Republicans understand, and I am a Republican, I'm a conservative, and I hope that they understand that when they're defending, not really letting America or Kentuckians know how Mitch McConnell is doing, no tape, no video, nothing, well, then they sound just like the Democrats defending Dementia Joe. Come on, GOP, do better.

0: 790.
1: KABC. After last weekend's July 4th teen takeover in Newport Beach that ended in more than 400 arrests, police this weekend in Southern California are on alert. In Huntington Beach, authorities are warning that they were hearing of a possible similar event brewing maybe today, and the city's police department says it's taking steps to stop it. It's going to be another hot weekend in Southern California, and new research this week shows a strong El Nino is almost guaranteed to happen.
2: The National Oceanic and Atmospheric Administration's Climate Prediction Center said there is a 97% chance El Nino will be strong or very strong during the three-month period ending in December. Impacts could include heavier and more prolonged rainfall in California this winter. That could mean flash floods and landslides in Southern California. It could also mean a higher risk of heat waves on land and at sea. I'm Daniel Martindale.
1: And Dodger star Shohei Ohtani will miss this year's All-Star Game. He's been scratched because of a flare-up of an ongoing knee problem. Those are the headlines. I'm Jason Athenson.
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4: 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If you or a driver you know have reached this incredible milestone of 1 million miles preventative accident free, we want

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3: The Strait of Hormuz is open to shipping. A senior U.S. official told News Nation that there won't be a good outcome if they refuse. 10 people are dead after a plane crashed in the Bahamas. Local authorities say the small plane crashed Friday afternoon on North Andros Island as it was coming in for a landing at Andros Airport. 9 of the 10 people on board the Cessna 402 died on impact. One survivor died later at the hospital. Investigators say the plane had left Nassau and encountered difficulties before landing and then crashed into bushes. The victims have yet to be publicly identified. Two U.S. senators are talking about what they saw on their tour, the devastation from the Aspen Acres fire in southern Colorado. Colorado Democrat Michael Bennett praised federal, state, and local firefighters who have stepped up to protect homes in the path of the wildfire. Over 330 homes and about 850 other structures have been destroyed by the fire in Pueblo and Custer counties. It's now the seventh largest in Colorado history in terms of size, having burned more than 97,000 acres. Colorado Democrat John Hickenlooper says people across the state should be preparing their homes for the next wildfire. A virus that causes explosive diarrhea is spreading across the U.S. At least 18 states have now confirmed cases of cyclosporosis. A majority of the cases are in Michigan, which has reported over 1,200. Symptoms of the intestinal disease include severe diarrhea, nausea, vomiting, abdominal pain, and bloating. The CDC says testing for the parasite that causes the disease must be specifically requested by a healthcare provider. I'm Lisa Taylor.
4: 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KABC.
5: Evacuation orders in effect in Southern California where a fast-moving wildfire is burning out of control. The Summit Fire started Friday afternoon in the foothills of the Angeles National Forest. And the latest update from CAL FIRE shows over 2,500 acres burned and the fire is 0% surrounded. Several hundred people have been told to get out. Three new satellites were launched this week to help spot wildfires faster in California.
6: This is the first time satellites have been specifically designed to detect wildfires. The satellites will send real-time wildfire data to help spot and track wildfires quickly. Over 50 wildfire satellites are expected by 2030. The launch happened at Vandenberg Space Force Base in Santa Barbara County using a SpaceX Falcon 9 rocket as part of the Transporter 17 mission. I'm Dina Kodiak.
5: And French fry fans, it's a big day. The first ever Los Angeles French Fry Festival kicks off today. Organizers say expect shoestring fries, waffle fries, curly fries, loaded fries, and all kinds of sauces and dips. Those are the headlines. I'm Jason Nathanson.
0: 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Now,
7: here's your early morning traffic checkup. Starting off on the 101 headed northbound right after Woodman. There's a crash in that left lane, and that's causing a decent delay nearby on the 101 elsewhere going northbound right at Winnetka. The right lane has a crash in it, and that's not doing you any favors. That conked out car slows up the drive up to 10 minutes nearby. Anaheim Hills on the 91 headed westbound, the connector to southbound 241 has a tire and other scattered debris blocking off the second lane to the left.
0: Meanwhile, in California.
8: 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A Winnetka area childcare facility is still allowed to operate even though two kids tested positive for meth.
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4: 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I'm Jason Kahn, and I'm here with Dr. Neil Levin. Neil, say hello.
5: Oh, it's great to be here with you today, Jay.
4: Great to have you, Neil. And we're in Plainview, New York at Purity Products headquarters, and we have an absolutely fantastic show for you today. We're going to be telling you about one of our hottest new breakthroughs. We call it Joint Gel. It's not a topical cream. It's an actual dietary supplement that we get from Europe. It comes from Germany. It's a special kind of collagen. They've got studies from Harvard, Tufts, studies from all over the world. You won't even believe what this stuff can do because it actually does something that most people didn't even realize was possible. And that is regenerating and regrowing joint cartilage. We actually call it the four R's. Regenerating, revitalizing, restoring, regrowing. This can actually retread your joints. It's like a retread on old tires. We're going to tell you how it works. We're going to tell you why it's different. We're going to explain the technology behind it. We're going to get into the studies. We're going to get into what exactly it can do for you and your comfort and your mobility and in just helping you live a more fuller, more vigorous and comfortable life. This is a supplement that I like to say there are thousands of joint supplements on the market, but there's only one joint gel because this is the one that we've seen that has the science and the technology to do what we're telling you it can do, namely regrow joint cartilage. Neil, why don't I hand it over to you? Why is regrowing and regenerating joint cartilage such an epic story?
5: Well, you know, I mean, just listen to what you're saying, Jay. If we were having this conversation 4 or 5 years ago, you'd say, no, that's not possible. You
4: right.
5: can't regenerate cartilage. Well, maybe in a 20-year-old, but we're talking about folks, 50-plusers, 50s, 60s. Can you actually get their cartilage cells to kind of reboot, to kind of reset and start generating cartilage faster?
4: Right.
5: Is that even possible? Well, the answer is yes. And these amazing bioactive collagen peptides that we use in our joint gel product do just that. They literally signal, they dock at a cell called the chondrocyte, which is our cartilage making cell. There's only one type of cell that can make cartilage. It's called a chondrocyte. They dock at the chondrocyte like a lock and key, and they signal to the chondrocyte to actually start producing more cartilage faster. It's like putting the factory on 24/7. You just go make more cartilage.
4: Yeah, there's nothing else really like this. It's funny, you know, Neil, we run a lot of ads, as you know, on Facebook. And so people write their comments, they give feedback, they ask questions. And the common theme with these questions is, my doctor said you can't regrow joint cartilage. I heard that you can't get back joint cartilage once it's gone. Everyone is skeptical, but we have before and after photos, Neil, and we're looking at them right now. I know we're on radio, so obviously the audience can't see it, but let me try to illustrate as best as I can what I'm looking at here. There are two sets of before and afters. Both are MRI photos. The first set...
5: You should introduce that this study, now I know what you're talking about, this study was done at Tufts University Medical Center in conjunction with Harvard University. So this is the creme de la creme that you're about to discuss here.
4: Yeah, this is an MRI photo that looks at joints after a period of time, several weeks, 6 months, and then at 48 weeks, so almost a year. Remember, regrowing joint cartilage, it is a slow process, unfortunately. It's sort of like growing hair.
5: Right.
4: If you were bald and you wanted to regrow your hair, if you could, you know, you can't do it in 2 weeks. It takes time. But these MRI before and afters are absolutely unbelievable, because what you can see is the thickening and sharpness in the cartilage itself, in the knee joint. They also did a study prior to the
5: Jerry, I want to just jump in here with this. So
4: sure.
5: In these studies, the red, right, because we're looking at red and yellow and green.
4: The colors,
5: red,
4: yeah.
5: In these knee joint MRIs indicates cartilage degradation. The cartilage is actually pitting, breaking down. And in the placebo group, you can plainly see the cartilage going from more green and yellow to actually more red, because this was over the span of nearly a year. And we know this is the normal process. Cartilage in older folks, these folks were in their 50s and 60s, degrades. But now let's go to the bioactive collagen peptide group. And you can see there's some yellow and red and green, but then at 24 weeks, oh, so much more green. And this is indicative of creating new healthy cartilage. At 48 weeks, you cannot see any red on the picture. You have green, fresh, glassy, cushiony cartilage. Trust me, the picture on the bottom right that's all green after 48 weeks with these bioactive collagen peptides, that's a much happier, healthier, more comfortable knee. That person can get in and out of a chair easier, play sports easier, play golf and tennis. That's a happy knee.
4: No, it really is unbelievable. And you mentioned older people, and you know, most of our customers, as you might guess, are 55 and older. But they've done studies on younger people too. They actually have two studies on athletes, like college age athletes. These are kids that just, you know, work hard, and the overuse issue causes inflammation and pain and discomfort. And they've given these bioactive collagen peptides, the main active ingredient in our joint gel product, to these kids. And the results are absolutely fantastic. In one study, 40% of them achieved full pain reduction in only, I think it was maybe 12 weeks.
5: Jay, is that the University of Freiburg study?
4: Yeah, exactly. And that was 160 subjects. That's a big study.
5: Yeah, Neil, yeah. And also, you know, after using these bioactive collagen peptides that are in our joint gel, they needed less ice packs after the workouts. These are like serious athletes, runners, swimmers. They needed less physical therapy. They didn't need that stuff because they were feeling so much better with these bioactive collagen peptides.
4: Right. And, you know, so we were talking about like full resolution in a good portion of the subjects in about 12 weeks, but people were seeing results in as little as 3 weeks with pain, stiffness, physical function. Again, these are people who are overusing their joints, and they were experiencing, after taking this ingredient, less pain during activity when they were still working out through their pain. And that's important for an athlete. It's important for all of us. If we're in pain, we still need to do things. So this is a technology that is helping, in a sense, to put out the fire. Within a few weeks, you can start to see benefits in terms of comfort and mobility and so on. But over time, it's rebuilding the foundation. And I have to tell you, there are a lot of joint supplements out there on the market, thousands of them. But this can rebuild this foundation that I'm talking about, because it can literally help regenerate, revitalize, restore, and regrow joint cartilage. This is something like a retread on old tires, and it's absolutely a tremendous breakthrough. You've probably never heard of a supplement being able to do anything like this before.
5: All right, so Jay, at this point, I'm telling a patient, right? This happens all the time. I'm telling a patient about this, and they're like, "Doc, how can you regenerate cartilage? I don't know anything about this. That there's no way to do it." And I explain to them, well, first of all, your doctor doesn't know about this. This is new, cutting edge. This is flipping the joint health arena on its head, on its
4: 100%.
5: Ear.
4: Oh, man, it really is.
5: Breakthrough. This is blowing the roof off joint health products. And this is the way it works. Our very special, very cutting edge bioactive collagen peptides, you're going to swallow them. This is a powder. It's a delicious cherry berry powder. But the point is, You're going to drink this. You're going to love it. And what happens is these bioactive collagen peptides are absorbed very rapidly. 99% of them will be absorbed in 24 hours. So it's getting in. It's getting absorbed. Now, get this. 90% of what's absorbed will be broken down into amino acids and dipeptides, and they happen to be the perfect kind of food for cartilage. So they'll be brought to your knee joint, your hip joint, your neck, your back, and they will feed the cartilage. They'll be utilized as ground substance to make new cartilage. But this is the magic right here. I'm about to tell you the magic of joint gel. 10% of these bioactive collagen peptides, which are the perfect molecular size and weight, approximately 3 kilodaltons, will get absorbed across your intestinal barrier, get taken directly to the cartilage, to the chondrocyte, which is our cartilage-making cell. It's the only cell that can make cartilage, and there it will dock on the cartilage, on this chondrocyte surface. It'll dock there, and like a lock and key, it'll turn a switch, and now the cartilage cell, this chondrocyte, will ramp up its DNA and RNA and start producing more cushiony, glassy joint cartilage. It's like,
4: right,
5: you're on an ice skating rink, right? And people have been skating too long, and the surface is all pitted. That's what your cartilage gets like as you get older. Then right, the Zamboni guy comes around, puts some fresh water and freezes it up, and you got this glassy, shiny ice skating rink. This is what it's doing inside your knee, inside your hip. Right. And it's turning this cartilage cell up and on, and you start making more cartilage like you did, say, 20 years ago, and you feel the difference. You may feel it in 3 or 4 weeks.
4: Well, you know, thanks for all the boring science, Neil. What people really need to know, this helps regrow and regenerate joint cartilage in a way that really nothing else out there can. This is for real. This is a clinically studied technology. There are multiple human studies. We've got the before and after MRIs. You can literally see the changes over time. This is very revolutionary. I can't even overstate just how revolutionary this is. There are thousands of joint supplements out there. We sell many of them. Most of these joint supplements are about comfort or about maintaining and sustaining existing joint cartilage. This is different. This is a retread on your tires. This helps reform and regrow the cartilage that you need so that you can have the functionality that you want. Best of all, we have an incredible special offer for you this weekend. 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I'm going to give out that number again a little bit later on in the show, but Neil, before we jump back into...
5: Jay, wait a second. Can I just stop you for a second? Because, you know, you asked me, what was it, a couple of days ago, could I do a joint gel show with you? And I said, sure. And you didn't tell me any of this stuff. So, like, that's an amazing deal. I didn't even know that. And I didn't know you were going to give away this essential immunity, which now that I'm thinking about it, makes so much sense because, you know, vitamin C is so critical for the immune system, but also for the creation of collagen. And collagen is what we're talking about here when we're talking about joint matrix and cartilage and skin cells and
4: yep.
5: all kinds of stuff. So, so this is really the perfect free gift that you're throwing in.
4: Yeah, for $10, what a deal. And you're right, you know, Jan couldn't be here today to join us. He was supposed to be here, but we had talked about it before the show. Hey, let's give away a bonus gift like we almost always do when we do these shows. And the vitamin C and D combo, again, we call it our essential immunity, and most people probably take it for supporting their immune system. But you're right, vitamin C is absolutely critical for collagen generation. And if you are low on vitamin C, that's not optimal when it comes to making cartilage. And the idea behind Joint Gel is to do just that, to make cartilage, to grow cartilage, and as we're about to get into, to maintain cartilage. So with that said, Neil, we need to talk about the second ingredient in Joint Gel called MSM. MSM has been on the market for many years. It's one of the more popular joint support ingredients out there. And the science on MSM in its own right is actually quite fabulous for a whole bunch of different areas, mostly joints, but increasingly skin and cosmetics. And we're going to get into that a little bit, a new study that they did on fighting wrinkles, which is pretty amazing. The reason we included MSM into Joint Gel was because it is very prolific at helping to maintain and sustain existing joint cartilage.
5: Right. And the science behind it is something called disulfide links. So what we make between these layers of cartilage is these disulfide bonds, which hold everything together. So you could grab your skin and you can pull it and it stretches, yet when you let go, it's going to snap back into position. That's the nature of these disulfide bonds that hold the cartilage, the collagen, I should say, just in the right position.
4: Right. Now, and Neil, you were talking about the skin or the cartilage snapping back. Well, that's exactly why MSM seems to be such a powerful cosmetic agent. And I'm not talking about a topical application here, not a beauty cream. This is a supplement you take that can actually help fight wrinkles from the inside out. So they did a study recently, Neil. I'm not even sure if you're aware of this. This was like just published. In 4 weeks of taking MSM, just 4 weeks, they saw noticeable results, including a 20%+ improvement in skin radiance and luminosity, 24% less wrinkles. That was in only a few weeks. 20% boost in skin elasticity. 81% of the participants in this study said that their skin was more radiant and better hydrated, and 63% said they saw a boost in firmness and elasticity. And it's just an incredible side benefit that you can actually look a lot better. To add one more thing before I hand it back to you, Neil, they actually look to see how is this working in terms of boosting the skin. And so they did a gene study, and they wanted to see when people take MSM, what kind of influence does it have on genes related to regulating our skin barrier health, skin moisturization, and essentially the structural integrity of the skin, which is really what's involved in the aging process, at least from a cosmetic point of view. And what they noticed was this triggered all sorts of genes that relates to all that. So it's just unbelievable. You can see a tremendous difference.
5: So, Jay, let me ask you a question. Are you a little excited about MSM?
4: You know,
5: so as excited as you are about MSM for skin health, because you obviously are, like as a chiropractor, I'm that excited about MSM for joint health. I've been recommending MSM to my patients for decades. MSM reduces pain of athletes that have been exercising very hard.
4: Yes.
5: MSM allows us to get back to our sports more quickly. It does all of these things, and it's the perfect adjunct to our bioactive collagen peptides in this joint gel product. So really, our listeners are going to get this from so many directions. The MSM is going to boost the ability for these bioactive collagen peptides to function at a high level, because it's going to create a healthy inflammation response. The bioactive collagen peptides are going to create more cartilage in the joints. Our listeners are going to be so much more comfortable. And now you're adding the vitamin C and vitamin D. So our listeners are going to notice a big difference here.
4: Joint Gel is going to do some things for your joints and for your skin, as we've been talking about, but especially for your joints that really no other supplement can do. The first dietary supplement that I've seen that can do this, you've got the before and after MRI photos. These are studies that have been done at Penn State, Harvard, Tufts, University of Freiburg, which is in Germany. That's how big of a breakthrough this is. And really, I don't know any other company that is offering this currently. We've got a great product here, Joint Gel with MSM and all of the benefits of MSM. In a few minutes, I'm going to give out that 800 number and tell you how to get started for less than 10 bucks. And again, Dr. Levin was talking about our vitamin C as the bonus gift. We call it our essential immunity, our patent pending C. Neil, we are shooting along so fast here. We've got so much information out there already, but with only a few minutes to spare here, for people just tuning in, what is Joint Gel and why is it such a dramatic breakthrough?
5: We're talking about our very special cutting-edge bioactive collagen peptides. This is a powder. You're going to get it. You're going to drink it down. And once you ingest this, it's delicious. It's going to go into your circulation. It's going to get brought to your cartilage. And 10% of these very special bioactive collagen peptides that are just the exact right molecular size and weight are going to knock on the door of your cartilage-making cell called the chondrocyte. So this is almost like waking up Rip Van Winkle. As we get older, our chondrocytes don't work as well. When we were 20, we made cartilage and broke down cartilage at the same rate. We had beautiful cartilage. When we're 50s, 60s, 70s, we're breaking down cartilage much faster than we're remaking it. These bioactive collagen peptides, this joint gel, this is your ticket to getting those knees and hips and joints in your body to create more glassy, smooth, cushiony cartilage, and it works. I like to play my golf. I like my tennis. I like hitting the gym. I like to run around and play with my kids. And this joint gel is my ticket. It's almost a little bit like a time warp, if you will. It's like turning the clock back a little bit. Your doctor doesn't know about it. It's here. It's going to regenerate cartilage. Your knee, your hip, your body, your joints are going to feel better.
4: Neil, I know this is one of your favorite products. 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I need to tell people how they can get started for less than 10 bucks and get a retread and deal with that wear and tear once and for all with a solution that's been shown to help do what I call the four R's: regenerate, revitalize, restore, and regrow that joint cartilage. 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You will see real dividends in your comfort, your mobility, and you will be far better off for it, and you can age a little bit more gracefully. 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
6: Authorities in Southern California are on alert as rumors fly of more teen takeovers in the works. One possible target, Knott's Berry Farm in Orange County.
7: The Buena Park Police Department says the event is unsanctioned and it's looking for the people responsible for organizing the gathering. Police are vowing to arrest anyone who engages in criminal or disruptive behavior. Another unsanctioned takeover event is being advertised on social media for Huntington Beach on August 1st. A takeover in Newport Beach on the 4th of July led to chaos, violence, and more than 400 arrests. Police say most of the people involved were visiting from out of state. I'm Daniel Martindale.
6: No more World Cup games in California. Yesterday's match between Spain and Belgium at SoFi Stadium was the last one in the state. Today, England plays Norway and Argentina takes on Switzerland. And Corpse Flower Watch continues this weekend. The plants, which some say smell like rotting flesh, could bloom at any time at the Huntington Gardens and only last 24 to 48 hours. Those are the headlines. I'm Jason Nathanson.
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17: Hello and welcome to the show. I'm your host, Pat Campbell. We've got a fascinating program for you today. Our guest today says that there is a youth molecule in the human body, and he says this molecule of youth happens to be concentrated in our skin, hair, eyes, and joints. He says this substance not only dramatically influences our appearance, in other words, how young or how healthy we look, but more importantly, our physical strength, our flexibility, and mobility. This is our ability to do things, lift things, get around, be physical. Today, we're going to learn more about this once mysterious substance and how new breakthroughs are allowing us to get it back and keep it as we get older. All right, Bill Sardi is here. Bill is an author. He's traveled around the world in search of information about hyaluronic acid, or HA as it's sometimes referred to. He's back from his recent trip to a small village in Japan where people maintain high levels of HA and are famous for their ability to defy the aging process. Bill, welcome to the program.
18: Great to be with you, Pat, and all your statements to introduce the show today are certainly not overstatements. After years of people using oral hyaluronic acid supplements, well, of course, we're going to give your audience a report today, an update, and an improvement, how things are going, as thousands of people have discovered how this supports, in particular, their joints, but also their skin and their eyes and, of course, their hair and so on. These are the areas where the body actually is highly concentrated in HA. But I want to tell all your listeners to please stay tuned because there's going to be an offer today from Purity Products, no strings attached. This is an offer from a reputable company that's been in business for years. Just for $5, there's no strings attached. You get to try a bottle of this wonderful new product and make your life simple, make your supplement regimen simple, and save a little money along the way.
17: Now, you say there's a youth molecule in the human body and that it holds the key to the visible signs of aging. Now, you've written about this. You've traveled to Japan to do the research. So tell me about it. What exactly is this molecule you're talking about?
18: Pat, it's amazing that most people don't know this word, hyaluronic acid. And, of course, it's made. It's all over our body. It's in our skin. It's an all-natural molecule. We can get it orally, replace it in our body. But more so, we've learned that the little bit that we can get as a dietary supplement can trigger your body to make more. And of course, why do we need more? Well, when we're young, we're loaded with this stuff. When we're babies, we have what we call baby fat. It's really baby HA. It makes, as babies fall down and get cuts and scrapes, you notice they never really get any lifelong scars from that because they have lots of HA on board, hyaluronic acid. And to make this easy to understand for the audience, I think we can all appreciate that women have smoother skin and thicker hair and so on. All of that is because estrogen sends a signal to make more HA, and that's why the girls have more limber, flexible joints. They can get in a kind of a lotus posture kind of that men can't get into. They certainly have all of those advantages, and it's because the estrogen sends a signal to make more HA. Now, women have more HA to lose than men do, and you see the skin shriveling up, the joints and so on as women age. But there's a way to get it back. And, of course, Purity Products for years now has been talking about HA, and they have a new formula just for the joints, HA joint formula. And it's so important today because I think everyone's confused. An article in the New York Times says consumers are confused what to do to support their joints, so people are looking for alternatives. We need cushioning in between the joints, the bones in our joints. When a doctor looks at an X-ray, all he's doing is measuring the space between the two bones there in the knee. So it's about a quarter of an inch space. Without that cushioning, you've got bone rubbing on bone. That's what HA is. It's the jello or the cushioning agent in between our bones. We lose it either due to wear and tear or age, and so we start getting problems. The more that we find pain relief, the more pain relievers we use, the more we're going to use these joints, and then we're going to wear out more bone. And they've noticed this. People who chronically use pain relievers are going to have more bone wear. So what you need is the actual cushioning back there to lubricate the joint, and that's what HA does. That's what HA is. The doctors call it synovial fluid. They actually inject this into joints. Orthopedists do. Dermatologists inject it into the skin. Eye doctors use it as a lubricant during eye surgery. So it's nothing foreign to modern medicine, but it may be new to you as a listener there, and you have never heard about HA before. Well, you need to learn about it. It's a wonderful molecule. It's all natural, and you can get it as a dietary supplement. Purity Products was the first to introduce it. Now, it's a great big long molecule, Pat, that's 6 million Daltons in molecular weight. Think of 6 million paper clips put together. It's big. You can't absorb it. And Purity found a way to knock it down so that it's only about 1,500 to 3,000. That means that you can absorb this orally. We actually proved that in studies conducted at a laboratory right there in Florida, and we're going to tell you more about that, but we proved that it's orally absorbed. Most doctors are told that oral HA cannot be absorbed. That's true if it's the regular HA. It's got to be knocked down in molecular weight. And more important, it needs some other antioxidants to be added with it. We're going to talk about one here in just a moment. But Purity Products is introducing this all-new joint formula for people that are searching for alternatives for their joint health. And, of course, this isn't a drug. It's a dietary supplement meant to, of course, support healthy joint health as we think of it.
17: If you're just tuning in, we're talking with Bill Sardi about hyaluronic acid, or HA. Now, Bill, you said recently that the HA revolution is underway. More and more people are using it. Tell us why HA is such a breakthrough, and what exactly can it do for people?
18: I think the brick and the mortar analogy is probably the best for everybody to understand it. There are bricks in our body, the cells. There's mortar in between, and the mortar is the collagen. Now, within the collagen, not the collagen itself, vitamin C makes collagen, but within that collagen, there's a moisturizing agent that looks like Jell-O. Now, everyone knows you put some Jell-O in the refrigerator and the water separates out after a time. And that's what's happening in our body. We're losing the water-holding molecule, HA. The body is 72% water. And as we lose this, the connective tissue that connects all of our cells, that connects all of everything that we have, begins to lose its water. It separates out, and then we begin to lose the substance, the scaffolding, the support structure that holds our body together. And, of course, we begin to wrinkle. We shrivel up. We lose an inch in our height. We see the brain shrivels up in the eye and so on. All of these things occur with age. And, you know, Ponce de Leon was looking for a youth molecule, and he wanted to find it in, of course, the fountain of youth, the water. He was looking for a water fountain. The body needs water, but it has to hold it. And, of course, I want everyone to think of having something like a Jell-O type of a water balloon filled with Jell-O, or one filled with water. Which one do you want? You want the one filled with Jell-O because it's still firm but soft and cushiony. And that's the way our bodies are when we're young babies. Or even a pregnant woman is loaded with this, which is an example of the how the HA is made more so at certain times of our life. But as age goes on, we're going to lose it. We're going to see the wrinkles, the thinning hair. We're going to see our joints lose their flexibility. We're just telling people that after thousands of people have tried this, if you're taking glucosamine supplements, it took 13 years for doctors to adopt glucosamine sulfate. It's a regular dietary supplement now in drugstores, health food stores. People ask me, well, why hasn't my doctor told me about hyaluronic acid? Well, it took 13 years for glucosamine. It'll be on the front page of Time magazine. It's just going to take time. And it'll get there because patients are going to take this to their doctors and point it out, as they did glucosamine. The revolution starts with patients and people that have issues and want to have healthy joints and skin and hair and eyes and want to see some of these useful levels of HA restored in their body.
17: Now, Bill, you've written a great deal about the role of hyaluronic acid in the body's connective tissues. How does HA work in the joints and the connective tissues?
18: It's a natural cushioning agent. And, Pat, we're talking to about between the bones. It also surrounds the nerves. There's a sciatic nerve. There's an ulnar nerve. There's a carpal tunnel nerve. All of these are going to need the special cushioning that HA can give them. There are people that tell us this stuff works. Here's Ernie writing to me, who actually teaches and plays golf in Dover, Delaware. He found this Purity joint formula, and we're telling you it worked miracles for him. Why? Because Purity has not only taken the HA, but they've taken a brand new substance called Hydrox that's taken from olives. Now, Pat, you notice you can put a bowl of olives on your table and a year later come back, and except for a little bit of shrinkage due to just a loss of moisture, they're very stable. They're still there. They didn't shrivel up and waste away due to fungal contamination. So there's something very strong in olives. We've known it for a long time. Dr. Roberto Crea, an Italian researcher who's now here in this country, doing some research on hydroxytyrosol extracted from olives and found out that it does some of the same things that the molecules do that trigger, like estrogen does, the production of HA. So we began to think, why don't we combine this wonderful, strong antioxidant from olives into Purity's new HA joint formula? You know, we're getting results like we've never seen before. This is why Bill writes to us this year saying, I'm taking HA for my knees. It's done wonders for my joints. So we get these letters from people. They're unsolicited. You see, this is the kind of thing we hear. And, of course, they're astounded with this. They just can't believe it. Here's someone writing to me. This is Dr. Cal Lee saying, he looks like a man that's 30 years younger, and he says people can't even believe his level of fitness and youthful appearance. And he says, I tell you to tell him, it's just the HA formula. And, of course, he sent us pictures on the Internet how fit he looks for his age. And you're going to look a little younger because when you were young, you had a lot of this. 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It's Purity's HA joint formula. 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
17: Now, Bill, you visited this village in Japan, Yuzuri Hari, or as they call it, the Village of Long Life. Now, I understand that the people had unusually high HA levels in this village. What did you find when you met the people? Is it genetic? Is it dietary? What did you see?
18: Well, I went there again for the second time with translators, photographers, and it was easy to understand without studies, even though the town doctor there, Dr. Komori, has identified hyaluronic acid as the very reason why these people in Yuzuri Hara exhibit such youthfulness. And by the way, they have a lady there in her 90s without any aging spots in her skin, perfect skin, no wrinkles whatsoever. People living into their 80s and 90s look a lot younger, and it all became clear when we were there. Now, they grow a lot of their own vegetables and foods right there near their homes, and they have a lot of fresh foods, and sometimes they have a little extra, so they come down to the vegetable market and bring their goods there to be sold. So we were there taking pictures and interviewing people when 83-year-old Mr. Ishii came driving in on his motorcycle to deliver his vegetables to the fruit market. Pat, where do we have in the United States 83-year-olds driving their motorcycle down to the vegetable market? We don't have it. We followed him to his home where he was up on a 30-foot ladder trimming a tree. He works in the fields about 4 to 6 hours a day. And he introduced us to his neighbor, who was 90 years old without a wrinkle on his face. Neither of them use reading glasses. And, of course, he works about 6 to 8 hours out in the fields every day. This was remarkable. I almost felt that I was in some sort of a place where the dinosaurs are still living or something. It was so remarkable. These people just exhibit a youthfulness, a flexibility in their joints, certainly a healthfulness that we just don't see everywhere else. In fact, it was so remarkable that the Emperor of Japan actually has visited this village. Pictures were taken there. You could see them all over the village there as they had posted them. So these are the kinds of reports that we hear.
17: Let me ask you a question here. You mentioned glucosamine, and there's another one out there that's pretty popular, MSM. How does this HA stack up against those other ones? The other ones, you have to take them for a while before you even see any results.
18: You do. And most of these are very positive dietary supplements. They certainly have lots of benefits. Glucosamine takes quite a while to kick in. MSM is a wonderful sulfur compound. And again, it's an anti-inflammatory, as are many things like fish oil. And so these are all wonderful, but they're not dealing with the origin of the problem. The origin of the problem is the loss of cushioning in the joint. And if we can just replace this, if we can find a way to get that cushioning back, that's what we call youthfulness. That's what we had when we were young. Here's David writing to me from New York, 25 years, looking for something that would help support his lower back. And, of course, he said, I can't believe it now. He says, I can't thank you enough for this product. People have tried all the alternatives. They've searched everywhere else, Pat, and they haven't heard of hyaluronic acid.
17: Now, the reorder rates on HA sort of tell me that things are phenomenal. The product works. The study shows how. But what are the customers saying? What are they telling you? Candidly, what are they saying to Bill Sardi?
18: If the horses come back to the trough, there must be good water there. It's amazing to me how people say, just keep sending this. It's wonderful. It changed my life. Here's Lorraine saying, I can't believe it, but I'm able to run. I love it. These are online. You can go see some of these comments. Purity Products has it online, where people just log in and tell you. These aren't edited in any way. 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This stuff really worked. It's your own personal discovery. That's why Purity Products wants you to have this bottle. Here's Harold, 85th year, he says, I'm in. He says, I'm doing very well on HA. Thank you very much. Here's Jasmine saying, my face looks moist and youthful, and I'm getting people asking me about it. What am I taking? Of course you will.
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18: It's a capsule. 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
18: Well, certainly when we look in the mirror, when we see, well, let's say we're twin brothers, if we're looking, one of us ages faster than the other, how do we know that? And we're looking at our hair, we're looking at our skin, how smooth it is. You're losing HA. That's what your body's telling you. Losing HA and aging are equivalent to the same thing. How do you get it back? How do you get this wonderful youth molecule? There certainly is one. Ponce de Leon was right. The fountain of youth, the body is 72% water, but it needs to be held into a cushioning gel. 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
4: And contained. Hundreds of residents living in parts of Antelope Valley have been ordered to evacuate. CAL FIRE is using several planes and helicopters to battle the blaze, which started during a heat wave with temperatures over 100 degrees. It turns out the police patrols and other extra steps taken by New York City to prepare for the Taylor Swift wedding last week was not a gift from the city. Mayor Zoran Mamdani said Friday that singer Taylor Swift and her now husband Travis Kelce paid the city over $160,000 to cover policing and other matters. Over 100 NYPD officers were assigned to be around Madison Square Garden on wedding day. I'm Lisa Taylor.
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6: Evacuation orders for a fire in Southern California. The Summit Fire, northern Los Angeles County, started Friday afternoon, quickly growing to almost 3,000 acres. As of early this morning, it was 0% contained. Hundreds of people in the Antelope Valley have been ordered to evacuate. Temps in the area have been over 100 degrees. And the heat will continue in southern and central California. A heat advisory goes back into effect tomorrow for much of the inland area, from Paso Robles down to Los Angeles County, until Tuesday. San Francisco Giants fans back at Oracle Park last night for the first time since video went viral of a brawl inside the park Thursday night.
7: I see what's going on kind of in our society and the divisiveness that seems to be a regular theme.
6: Jeff Turner says he's on alert after seeing the video of people punching each other at the game.
7: Yeah, I am more observant and in terms of my surroundings and watching people.
6: Cops say four people are arrested for the brawl. Those are the headlines. I'm Jason Athenson.
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8: Here's your early bird special traffic checkup, starting off on the 101 headed northbound right after Woodman. The left lane is occupied by a crash, and that's slowing up the drive a decent amount. Elsewhere on the 101 headed northbound right at Winnetka, the right lane is once again blocked up by a crash, and that's slowing up the drive a decent amount. West LA on the 405 headed southbound right before Olympic, the two middle lanes are blocked off by a piece of debris, slowing up the drive just a bit nearby.
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6: KABC. Evacuation orders in effect in Southern California, where fast-moving wildfires burning out of control. The Summit Fire started Friday afternoon in the foothills of the Angeles National Forest, and the latest update from CAL FIRE shows over 2,600 acres burned, and the fire is 0% surrounded. Several hundred people have been told to get out. Three new satellites were launched this week to help spot wildfires faster in California.
7: This is the first time satellites have been specifically designed to detect wildfires. The satellites will send real-time wildfire data to help spot and track wildfires quickly. Over 50 wildfire satellites are expected by 2030. The launch happened at Vandenberg Space Force Base in Santa Barbara County, using a SpaceX Falcon 9 rocket as part of the Transporter 17 mission. I'm Dina Kodiak.
6: And people in San Francisco saw homeless tent camps Friday and called 311 to let the city know. Turns out it was for a Netflix movie directed by Joseph Gordon-Levitt. Those are the headlines. I'm Jason Athenson.
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8: Downtown LA on the 10, headed east right at New Ave. A crash is blocking off the three right lanes, and that's causing up to 5-minute delays in the area. Elsewhere in downtown LA on the 10, headed westbound right before Mateo, the right shoulder is blocked off by a crash. And lastly but not leastly, still in downtown LA on the 10, headed westbound right at Alameda, smoke has been reported in the area, and there may be a fire, but if there is, we'll be sure to let you know.
0: Meanwhile, in California,
9: I hope teachers can get all the abortion vacations they want. On those national holidays, is Planned Parenthood even open?
10: Grok says California has some of the most expansive abortion access in the United States. You can pretty much get one anywhere but the airport.
9: Unless they want to convert one of those lactation lounges.
0: Shining a spotlight on the insane asylum that is modern day California. John and Randy, noon to 3 on KABC. 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
18: 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I am your host, Steve Summers, and I've got to tell you, we have got a fascinating show for you today. Now, if you're like most people, you may have noticed that when you hit 50, you kind of hit the wall.

0: 1-800-919-1007. Greg, how are you doing?
1: I'm doing good, Jackie. How are you?
0: Oh, I'm fine, fine. Looks like we are talking about having a delicious steak coming up at the end of the month at Tam O'Shanter's.
1: Tam O'Shanter's, that's correct. Part of the Lowry's group over there in Eagle Rock. It'll be on the 29th. I believe we're going to start at 6:30, but don't quote me on that. I gotta double check on that. But normally we start, I think we'll start at 6:30. Mm-hmm. Anyone out there who's listening to the show and you're part of the LA County, because I know a lot of people in Los Angeles have been wanting to come to one of our events. Mm-hmm. We'll be at Tam O'Shanter's, located in Eagle Rock, California. We'll be there on July 29th, starting at 6:30. So shoot us an email at info@advisorsoncall.com. Give us a call. Give us a text. Let us know your name and how many you're bringing. And enjoy yourself. It'll be a very good event.
0: Mm, the food. Gosh, Greg. It's going to be fantastic.
1: Well, I hope people just don't go for the food. I hope they go to hear our information. But yeah, no, the food's very good.
0: Well, of course, it's
1: part of Lowry's. Again, if you're looking forward to coming to our event on the 29th, info@advisorsoncall.com, or give us a phone call or shoot us a text, and I'll be looking forward to see you out there.
0: Oh, great. Again, it's July 29th at Tam O'Shanter's. Uh-huh. And the phone number is 562-269-1007, 562-269-1007. Let's get to talking about our money and how people get retired and how the advice and consultation with you is going to get them there, because I feel like the big rollover, right? We're at the rollover crossroads. Everybody has this big pile of money in their 401k. But then what? When you change jobs or you retire, what happens to the money?
1: Well, most people nowadays leave it there. And I think that's the biggest problem that they make. And a lot of times, remember, we're in a work environment now where people have 8 to 10 different jobs through their career. So through a 30-year career, you're changing jobs every couple of years. You know, you're no longer at the point like our parents when they grew up there in that one place for, you know, 20, 30 years. They got a pension. They got a nice 401k. They got some, you know, employee stock option purchase plans. None of that exists. Everything's changed. You know, today, you don't see matches. You don't see pensions unless you work for the government or unless you work for the state. And people really much have to fend for themselves. And that's why I tell people, if you're going to change jobs, you want to make sure that when you leave your former employer, you take that money with you. Because that employer is not going to give you any extra favors by leaving that money there. We need to move it. So let's move that money. Let's talk about diversification and let's help you out. Mm-hmm. Those are the things that we need to do. These are the things that will help you. So I employ people, you know, move that money. Let's get to doing these things because it's very important. By doing that, you're only going to help yourself because, you know, I like to always talk about our four pillars: alternative investments, interval funds, equities, and insurance. Now, alternative investments are for accredited investors with a net worth of $1 million separate from your primary residence or an income of $250,000. It's important that you have those different asset classes because, folks, when you leave money at a 401k or 457 plan or 403, it's usually mutual funds and they're passively traded. That means that, you know, you can buy it in the morning or sell it in the afternoon, and whatever happens in between, you lose out. When you roll it over, you know, we actively manage the account. So we do equities, we do ETFs. Those trade, when we trade, they trade the moment we trade it. The other stuff that we have is not correlated to the market. We're talking about interval funds. We're talking about alternative investments. And of course, insurance, that gives you income for life. Because for those people out there that don't have access to a pension, or for those people that do not own real estate where they cannot get passive income, we will give you that income with income for life for both you and your spouse. That's why it's important for you to know what your options are when it comes to changing jobs and doing rollovers, and why it's important to do that. And every time you change a job, you want to make sure you do that rollover. And even for people that have been in the same place, once you reach 59 and a half, it's very advantageous for you to do an in-service rollover so that you control your money and you have the options to do what you want to do.
0: Sure. That's the whole idea, isn't it? To go and have fun and do what you want to do in your retirement. Greg's available on 562-269-1007. 562-269-1007. Call or text. And this is the way to get onto his calendar with priority for listening to the radio station. And again, that number is 562-269-1007. Should people, prospective clients, listeners, compare before choosing to leave money in a plan or to work with someone? Or
1: yes, that's why you want to get a portfolio x-ray.
0: Okay, portfolio x-ray.
1: You know, for a lot of people that I've met recently that are prospects that have not become clients, I don't know what you guys are waiting for, but you know, roll that money over, folks, unless something happened to you or maybe you decided to work a little bit longer. It is only in your best interest to do those rollovers. Now, when you talk to other advisors, remember this, folks, you're talking to a fiduciary. I am a fiduciary. Ask the other advisors that you're talking to if they're fiduciaries. Ask them what they're going to do. Folks, it's just not about returns. It's about having the right asset classes, having the right allocations, and being ready for the unexpected. One of the reasons why I always talk about insurance being an important component of your retirement plan is that we are going to get old, and we all are going to have things that have to do with getting sick or ill. Mm-hmm. And that's why it's important to put 20% of your assets into a long-term care plan. Look for income for life so that you don't have to worry about, so that when that time comes, you have it covered. Like I said in the past, folks, unless you have a liquid net worth of $6 million per person, then you're okay. But if you have $6 million and there's two people, which is $3 million each, you're still going to need long-term care. So you need to talk to us, give a portfolio x-ray. We will show you the difference. And a lot of times, one of the things that I find out, because I've been talking to my one of my partners here, he says, well, you know, Greg, when you give a portfolio x-ray, you're very good at what you give. Because sometimes I have them call back and I go, you know, I thought I gave a good presentation. What happened to this person? Sometimes people get a little overwhelmed at the information that I gave them. Now, if you're overwhelmed, don't be afraid to tell me, because I'm going to give you all the information. And I'll tell you what, I'm going to give you more information than anyone out there would give you, because I'm talking about different asset classes, and I get, you know, and I'm passionate about what I do. And the reason why I like to push long-term care and the insurance aspect, while maybe other people don't, is because I have a personal experience, but I have parents that were by age 40, they were not eligible for long-term care, not because they didn't want it, but because they didn't qualify. And that's why I tell people, if you're in your 50s or your 60s and, you know, you've gone through and experienced your loved ones and you've seen them, you know, basically, you know, as we get older, we waste away and we, you know, we can't do our activities of daily living, and you see somebody basically just falling apart. It's important that we get the long-term, we get these policies before that happens. Now, I myself, when I turned 50, I got myself a long-term care policy. Before that, I had a life insurance policy that had an accelerated benefit for critical and chronic illness. I made sure that I was covered because I knew how important that aspect was. Folks, we're one car accident away from activities of daily living. Think about that. You have a car accident, and if it's a severe enough car accident where you're not working, and if you can't bathe, transfer, walk, do your bills, feed yourself, or dress yourself, you qualify for long-term care. If you have a car accident, you're bedridden, guess what? You qualify for long-term care. You might be out for 6 or 9 months if it was a bad accident. That policy, see, people think, well, gee, long-term care. When I had my seminar recently, I asked people in the room, how many people in here have long-term care? You know, it was less than 15%.
0: My gosh.
1: Out of 38 people. Less than 15%. Well, actually, I'll say 10%. There's about four people that raised their hand. And you know what the consensus was? It's too expensive. And it wasn't until I told them, I said, do you realize it's not about expense? It's about leverage, and it's about moving assets so nothing additional comes out of your pocket. 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Now, you have a choice. You can spread out the payments over 10 years or 20 years. 10 years, you'd be paying about $18,000 a year, which is $9,000 per person. Very inexpensive. You spread it out for 20 years, you're going to be spending about $12,000. It is more expensive over a 20-year period because you're financing it. But you think about it. It's less than an IRA contribution for each one of you. It's $6,000 a year. But remember, it's not coming out of your pocket. All you're doing is you're spreading the cost out of the money that you took from your IRA. So it becomes like a Roth conversion. And now you have care for a lifetime that comes out income tax-free. And wow, you just basically spent maybe less than half of what the death benefit would be just removing your assets. And that's what people don't think about. That's why it's important when you have a 401k rollover, you need to know what your options are. You know, and for those of you out there that don't have income for life, you don't have access to a pension, folks, if you're Generation X or younger, Social Security is not going to be there in its entirety. It was never designed to be the catch-all for retirement. And I want everybody to know that. It was supposed to be 25% of our total, you know, income for retirement. The other 75% is supposed to come from our 401ks, our IRA distributions. But we're going to talk about it in the next segment.
0: Okay, very good. For information and to book yourself in to talk to this man, Greg Ramirez, 562-269-1007. 562-269-1007. This is Advisors on Call.
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0: 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I have your advisor on call, Greg Ramirez, right here. Let's talk about being top heavy on the indexes. Let's start with what does diversified mean when it comes to our investment planning?
1: Well, what that means is making sure you are actually diversified. You know, we always talk about a 60-40 model. And a lot of times I come across people that have several 401ks because, unfortunately, today the norm is changing jobs every couple of years. So nobody stays at one place for 20 or 30 years. You have five, six, seven jobs. And so what that happens is instead of taking that money and rolling it over and consolidating, they leave it in other plans. And then they switch and then they do it again. But what happens is when we're talking about top heavy, they basically really don't have diversification because they have the same sub-accounts. They may be at a different employer, but they've got the same risk exposure, which means that you're even riskier because nobody's driving the bus when you're going to different places every couple of years. So you got 20,000 here, 100 here, 50 here, you know, 80 here, 90 here. Add it up, it's about 250. If you can consolidate it, then you can actually do proper diversification. How is anyone going to be able to watch five different 401k plans? You're not.
0: Right.
1: That's why it's advantageous for you to do a rollover, consolidate, and let a professional such as ourselves, because we are a fiduciary, manage your assets. And we will make sure that you're not going to be top heavy in regards to the same funds. Because folks, the funds at Janus, the funds at Fidelity, and the funds at MFS, they can all hold the same holdings. It doesn't really mean that you have proper diversification. Yes, there's different names, but for all intents and purposes, the holdings are the same. If you got a technology fund with each of those companies, I can pretty much guarantee you that about 70 to 80% of the assets are going to be the same. The name's different. Maybe some of the percentages of the holdings are different, but they're going to have pretty much the same holdings in it. Just the only difference that varies is percentage. So is that really diversification? No, it's not. And that's why it's important to do a rollover, consolidate, and work with the fiduciary so that we can give you the proper diversification, so that we can give you the equities, the alternative investments, the interval funds, and the insurance. That is proper diversification. Those are four different legs. They're four different asset classes. Mm-hmm. You currently stay where you're at. You're in one asset class. You're in equities. You're in mutual funds. Mm. That's not diversification, folks. You want proper diversification? Talk to us. Give us a call. Shoot us an email. info@advisorsoncall.com. Or what's our phone number, Jackie?
0: 562-269-1007. Call or text 562-269-1007. Interesting that you say that, because most people think, well, I'm diversified because I hold stock in Coca-Cola and, you know, Exxon Mobil and blah, blah, blah, blah, blah. Well, that's not diversified.
1: Okay, I'll give you credit there. That is diversification because you have one stock that's basically in, you know, you're dealing with food, Coca-Cola drinks, and then you have oil. So those are actually two different sectors. So I'll give you credit there. That's right. Yeah, that is diversification. But the issue that we have here is that when people change jobs and they leave it at the previous employer, they usually pick the same funds over again. Mm. So you don't really have diversification. In some cases, it could work for you because if you're an aggressive investor and you're going aggressive everywhere you go, but if the market turns around, you can be set up for some big losses.
0: I was thinking myself that these are all equities. When I drew the comparison between Exxon Mobil and Coca-Cola, don't you want to have some... maybe alternative investments, interval funds, insurance.
1: That's proper diversification. Exactly. Uh-huh. Well, see, Jackie, you get it because you're with us on the show every week. So you immediately responded and said, I need proper diversification. That's exactly the point. You don't get the proper diversification by leaving your 401k at a previous employer. You only get what they offer. And God forbid, you can't take a loan because once you separate from employment, that ain't happening. It's only going to happen with your present employer. So you limit yourself. Why would anyone do that? I do not know. That's why it's important to do a rollover and leave it outside. Don't roll it to your employer unless you want to take a loan. And if you do, they're only going to give you $50,000.
0: That's crazy.
1: So that means that on $100,000, if you have $500,000, they ain't going to give you $250. They're only going to give you $50. So just remember that, folks. The rest you can roll over. If you did need a loan, you could put $100 there. Let's say you have $350,000. You take $100, leave it there. You roll over the $250. We'll give you the proper diversification. We'll give you the alternative investments, the equities, the intervals, and the insurance. And if you want to leave the rest there because you need to take a loan, then do it. It's reverse dollar cost averaging. That's what I call it when you take a loan out. So there's nothing wrong with that.
0: Oh, reverse dollar cost averaging. Interesting, Greg.
1: Yeah, because you're taking the money and then basically paying yourself back through your, you know, through your deduction of your salary. So you're really not losing the money. You're getting it back. And, you know, dollar cost averaging is normally you have it and then you over 6 months. But this is you're actually reversed because you're taking it out, maybe investing it somewhere else, and then you're paying yourself back.
0: I like
1: that.
0: That's
1: why I call it reverse dollar cost averaging.
0: Okay, because some people really don't understand that strategy. So here's Greg's number.
1: No, I like to use it sometimes. In some cases, I'll give you an example. I have people that want long-term care, and maybe they're 57 years old. But by the time they get to 59 and a half, what I will do is I will tell them, look, folks, let's take a loan off of your 401k.
0: Okay.
1: Let's cover the premiums for your long-term care until you reach 59 and a half, because we know when you're 59 and a half, you can do an in-service rollover. Now, we're going to maintain and leave the amount necessary so that, you know, when you do reach 59 and a half, let's say you have $1 million. So right now you're 57 years old. We could probably take out 20%. We can take out 200,000. We'll take 200,000 out. Mm-hmm. Then I get you approved for long-term care. Then on the long-term care, what I would tell people, some people go, well, Greg, you know, I would like to start using some of my money to pay for that so I can leverage my dollars. We can't use all of that because remember, you're 57, not 59 and a half. So what I will do to bridge that gap until you get to 59 and a half, we will take a loan for $50,000. I'd probably spread it over 15 or 20 years so that from a perspective, you know, how does it affect your income? It might be $300 every pay period because if you get paid twice, it's 600. So you're paying yourself back per year. Let's see, 6 times 10, 8,400. So basically 5 years will be paid off if you stretch it out. It would be less than that. It would probably be $150 a month. So it really doesn't affect you. So what this will do is, let's say the premium on your policy is $14,000 a year, a joint policy for you and your wife with lifetime benefits. That's going to give me 3 years of your premium where you don't have to worry about. So then when you do reach 59 and a half, we do the in-service rollover. And guess what? We can take the dividends that are being generated from your rollover to help pay for your long-term care.
0: Hey!
1: All of this is moving assets. Because, see, this is the thing. When I talk to people about long-term care, their biggest preconception of long-term care, it's too expensive. No, folks, it's not expensive. All it is taking your assets. That's like, I like to use my favorite term, taking your pieces of the puzzle that you have and take that puzzle piece and put it into a place where you're going to get more dollars than what you currently have. If you got a rollover, you got a 401k, you have an annuity, we can take that money and give you long-term care. So nothing really going to affect you from your cash flow is not going to be affected. You know, we're just taking it from one investment to another. That's why here, if I'm using, having someone do a loan provision off their 401k until they get to 59 and a half, on a pre-tax dollar basis, if it's $150 a pay period, it's not affecting you. You're not losing that much. And that money's being put back into your plan. But now what I've given you is I've given you a lifetime stream of income for long-term care. I've given you a starting benefit of $7,000 each per couple. So God forbid you guys have an accident. That's $14,000 in care per month. That's income tax free. That can take care of you for a lifetime. And then if you unfortunately you pass away, it's $144,000 in life insurance for each one of you if you pass away. So that's $288,000 that can go to your beneficiaries, all for moving over at a premium of maybe $15,000 or $14,000 annually for 10. If you want to go longer, you can go 20 years, but then the premium would be $11,000. But you're leveraging your dollars, folks. Look at it. That's why I tell people, when you think, it's up to us as a fiduciary to think out of the box for you. That's why I love when people tell me, oh, I can't afford it. I go, oh, yes, you can. You just don't see the things that I can see. That's why it's important that when you do your portfolio x-ray with us, we show you and explain to you how we can give you these investments that you thought otherwise were too expensive or not attainable. Folks, we all need long-term care. By the time we reach 876, there is a 97.5% chance that you will need a long-term care facility. Now, I don't know about you, but I don't think I'm going to be part of that 2.5% because eventually I'm going to need it. And then we just have to accept that we're all going to need it at some point. So the sooner we start, the better off we're going to be because the less expensive it is. It's all based on the time value of how long you wait. In your 50s is optimal. 60s is still optimal. Even if you get to your late 60s, depending if you have a lump sum that you're going to be moving over from your 401k or your rollover, it can still be done. But please don't have that misconception that things are too expensive, because they never are. Because what's interesting is that people tell me it's expensive, and then I see they got a $90,000 car outside. And I'm like, guess what? That car is your long-term care, folks. People don't think like that.
0: Well, they don't think that they have the assets, but you're
1: right.
0: Talking about,
1: but you got a $90,000 car outside, or in some cases, $120,000 or $130,000. What is the price of what is the price of an electric vehicle, especially a high end vehicle like a Tesla or a Mercedes or a BMW? They're $100,000 to $130,000 a year. That's your long term care policy, folks. Think out of the box. Yes, you can afford it if you're willing to pay on a $1,500 a month payment for a car. Multiply that over a 12-month calendar, that's $18,000 a year. Guess what? I can get you a long-term care policy for $14,000 a year that's going to give you $7,000 in benefit from day one for each you and your spouse for lifetime. And when it's used, it's income tax-free. And God forbid, if you die in a car accident, it pays $144,000 in death benefit to each one of two, for both lives, for you and your spouse. That's $280,000. So you look at that from a leverage perspective. $14,000 a year, which works out to about $1,200 a month. It's pretty good.
0: That's pretty good. And very creative of you to come up with this strategy. So anyone listening, call Greg 562-269-1007 to get your portfolio x-ray and let him start working for you. Use that creative mind for your benefit. 562-269-1007. Call or text that number.
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8: Could more teen takeovers be coming to Southern California? That's the warning from authorities in the wake of last weekend's July 4th takeover in Newport Beach that ended in more than 400 arrests. Police in Buena Park say they're aware of and ready for a possible takeover today at Knott's Berry Farm. And police in Huntington Beach say they're also aware of a beach bash that might be in the works. It's going to be another hot weekend in Southern California, and new research this week shows a strong El Nino is almost guaranteed to happen.
9: The National Oceanic and Atmospheric Administration's Climate Prediction Center said there is a 97% chance El Nino will be strong or very strong during the three-month period ending in December. Impacts could include heavier and more prolonged rainfall in California this winter. That could mean flash floods and landslides in Southern California. It could also mean a higher risk of heat waves on land and at sea. I'm Daniel Martindale.
8: And Dodgers star Shohei Ohtani will miss this year's All-Star game because of a flare-up of an ongoing knee problem. Those are the headlines. I'm Jason Athenson.
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0: Advisors On Call with Greg Ramirez, reachable on his 562 number, 562-269-1007. 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So let's leave some money behind for the kids. Leaving money to kids sounds simple, but there's some tax implications. I thought we could go over this. Like an inherited IRA, Greg.
1: Yes. You know, I have a number of examples with inherited IRAs where children inherit their parents' IRAs. Mm-hmm. And I always tell people, the unfortunate part is if someone's not working with an advisor, what do you think most people do when they inherit an IRA from their parents?
0: Cash it in?
1: Exactly. They cash it in. So what does that do? So if your parent has a $300,000-$500,000 IRA, and let's say you make $150,000 a year, that adds to your income. That's going to put you in one of the highest tax brackets. Now, if you're single, you're really screwed. If you're married, you're still screwed, but not as bad. But you're going to lose about 40% of it.
0: Oh.
1: Maybe as much as 48% or 50% if you're in the lovely state of California, because we have our, you know, you'd be put you in a 12 or a 14% tax bracket. There's really nothing you can do in regards to the, you know, the getting away from, you can't get away from the tax. Now, the only way you can get it is you can do one of the following things.
0: All right.
1: You can do a stretch IRA. Now, what a stretch IRA does is it stretches the payments out over 7 or 10 years. So you don't have to take it. But this is the thing. I have about six clients that we have stretch IRAs for them right now. I make sure every year we pull out and I tell them, I go, look, we're going to divide this over a 7 or 10 year period, depending on when you want to take it out. We will have that IRA entirely taken out so that you don't have to wait. Because one of the things we're talking about here is that most people procrastinate and they wait till the last year. And you have a big taxable event.
0: Right.
1: You
0: want to
1: pull it out and you want to, you know, over a 10. So make it easy. 10 years, you have $1 million, $100,000 a year. But remember, folks, that money that is not being converted, that's still in the stretch IRA, if it's invested, and let's say you had it invested in the market where you're making really good returns, the amount of money that you're making in that account keeps going up. So we need to keep pace with the distributions. You know, let's say, for example, year one, we start with $100,000. Year two, let's say we had a 15% return. What does a 15% return do on 900,000? It brings you to $1,050,000. Mm-hmm. Now you got 9 years left. We're going to now probably have to take out another. Let's say now we're going to have to do 150. Now that brings you back down to 9 again. Let's say the market does another 15% return. Boop, you're back up to $1,050,000. So then now in year three, we're going to have to do 250. Then at that point, we'll do some tax mitigation strategies, or we can do some conversion strategies where the assets that we're taking out, if you have 100,000, we'll deplete to 50, but it's really 100. These are strategies that we can help you do as you're getting out of that stretch IRA. So folks, one of the things that we do here at Advisors on Call, we have alternative investments. And let me give my disclosure. Alternative investments are for accredited investors with a net worth of $1 million or an income of $250,000, separate from your primary residence when I'm talking about the $1 million. We can take assets that you have. So if you had to do $250,000, we don't want you hit with $250,000 in tax. We're going to use a conversion strategy on a stretch IRA where we will take that asset, which is really 100, but it's now going to be down to 50, or we could do 200 where it's only 100, and that's how we're going to get around the rule of being taxed for 200. It's really 200, but it's 100. We put it into whatever vehicle you want after that, because when it comes out of a stretch IRA, It basically goes into a brokerage account, or in some cases you have a Roth IRA, you're going to put some, you can't put all of it, obviously, because of limitations, but it's going to save you on taxes. Or we do some tax mitigation strategies. We do a fee simple where we can, you know, whatever income you want to convert, it will be offset by the tax loss because it's a K-1. So there's many different ways that we can go about in saving you money if you have a stretch IRA, and we're doing good returns with you, because with our clients, we have done some good returns and they're like, Greg, it seems like we're not depleting it. And so I do these methods with my clients to help us get to where we need to be.
0: Mm-hmm. That does sound good. It's the matter of just getting a hold of Greg and having a meeting with him. 562-269-1007, 562-269-1007, or info@advisorsoncall.com. Because that darn Secure Act, right, that's what got rid of our option to take that money over a lifetime. Am I right?
1: Yes. I also want to say that it's no longer a 10-year rule and it's a 7-year rule. I thought that they limited it from 10 to 7.
0: Oh, wow.
1: Yeah, that's what I thought.
0: That's after the owner of the account has passed away.
1: Yes. So, okay.
0: What do you think? Is there a better way to for the parents to leave the kids money besides what's in the IRA? I mean, obviously, it'll work that way if they're the beneficiary and they pass away early. But before that, how could the parents share the money with the kids without doing that?
1: Well, could you repeat that again?
0: Yeah, what would be a better way for parents to leave money to the children?
1: Life insurance.
0: Uh-huh.
1: Because one of the things is the issue with most households, our biggest assets are real estate and then our 401k plans. Because we're taught to always put away money on a pre-tax dollar basis. And we do that. We're like, you know, we're good little beavers. We listen and we put our nuts away. And then, you know, once we get into our 60s, and even if we have multiple retirement plans, you know, you have $800-900 million. In some cases, you might have $2 or $3 million, and it's all pre-tax. So then the issue comes when you're 65 or 68, you go, geez, when I'm 73, I have a required minimum distribution. Mm. What do you think the required minimum distribution is going to be on a $3 million account? It's going to be about $120,000 in the older, golly. 140.
0: Uh-huh.
1: And the older you get, the bigger it becomes. So you have a couple of options. You can say, okay, I'm now 68. I know by 73, how am I going to convert? I'm not going to convert $3 million in 5 years. So what I would suggest is maybe we convert a portion of it, maybe 30 to 40%. And then the remainder, which is going to be the RMD that has to come out, we use that RMD to pay for life insurance. The life insurance is going to cover the amount that would be taxable to the beneficiaries. Because remember, folks, when a 401k plan, a 457, an IRA plan, when it goes to someone other than your spouse and it's pre-tax dollars, it is taxable as income. Now, we did talk about earlier that the person could do a stretch IRA, but in most cases, people don't like to do stretch IRAs. They want the money today. Mm-hmm. So if you want to fund your estate, do a life insurance policy. Use the RMD to fund the premium to pay for your life insurance policy. That is the best way. We can give you a $1 million life insurance policy. Probably more than that with paying a premium of $120,000 a year, most of the times I find that people don't need that money that comes out of the RMD because they have their pensions, their social securities, they have their other streams of income. We take that money to fund a life insurance policy. And then in addition to this, folks, when you have that life insurance policy, guess what else it's going to do for you? Because some people would say, well, it's just for the beneficiaries. No, folks, it has an accelerated benefit for critical and chronic illness.
0: Mm.
1: So you can use that benefit while you're alive. And when it comes out, folks, it's income tax free. These are all different ways that we can attack the estate where you have less taxes to pay and you have more investment vehicles and you're basically taking that money. And I like my favorite term, we're going to use leverage. We're going to leverage your dollars. Mm-hmm. That RMD is now a $1 million policy that, God forbid, if you get sick and cannot do activities of daily living, you can get up to about $275,000 mm-hmm. of that can be given to you in a lump sum. So if you're someone that maybe decided never wanted to have long-term care, now you have long-term care.
0: Nice.
1: So these are things that you can have just by just taking that premium and buying a policy, folks.
0: So you're quite the expert on this. I want to point out to people that you have an investment side of your firm and also an insurance side of your
1: firm.
0: That
1: is correct.
0: And you have all the licenses and all the
1: background. Yeah, we have a general agency for insurance called AOCIS. Mm-hmm. And then we have our fiduciary, which is our registered investment advisory, Advisors on Call, LLC. 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So if you have quite, you need a trust, you have questions about taxes, come and see us. We can take care of it.
0: That's good to know, to have somebody in your back pocket. And Greg is your man, 562-269-1007, 562-269-1007, or info@advisorsoncall.com. So to avoid this big tax trap and giving your kids this inherited IRA, maybe do something different. Right. There could be life insurance and there could be gifting too, right?
1: It could be gifting too, yeah. But gifting, you're limited as how much you can give per year. Well, the life insurance, you're not, because it goes income tax-free. I mean, the total estate, most people are usually under $13 million. So life insurance, especially if you have a large 401k plan or pre-tax dollar plan, that's the way that you're going to eliminate the taxes. You can mitigate the taxes.
0: Hmm.
1: So,
0: say that again.
1: So if you have an estate of $13 million or less, your taxes are going to be a lot less than, in order to mitigate the taxes on pre-tax dollars, meaning 401k, 457 plans, a life insurance policy will mitigate the taxes, will limit the amount that the person would have to pay if they took it in a lump sum.
0: Uh-huh.
1: Because think about it. You have a $1 million 401k, you die, you have two beneficiaries, they're going to get $500,000 each. Like we said earlier, if they make $150,000 and they live in the state of California, you've got a 40% tax bracket for federal, and then with state, there that puts you add another 12 or 14. Now 52% of that is taxable. So the 500,000, they're going to end up with about 230 or 240.
0: Oh, see,
1: if they had
0: just
1: life insurance and that $1 million, guess what, folks? The $1 million policy will pay out again to beneficiaries. $500,000 goes income tax free. That will cover the difference they have to pay in the tax.
0: Mm.
1: So they're going to net, because the life insurance is income tax free, they still will pay tax on that income from the 401k that they inherited. So they're still going to net 230, but now they get 730 because they got $500,000 of tax-free money.
0: Ooh.
1: Now, there are ways that we can mitigate the taxes on that money if they took it up front, like I talked about earlier. We have a fee simple. We have some mitigation strategies that they can do if they want to take it out in an investment vehicle, and they can get more. It's just a matter of how they want to do it and what they want to do, but we can definitely help them.
0: Oh, that sounds so good. So just use this number to call Greg, 562-269-1007, 562-269-1007. Call or text that number. I kind of swallowed it. I'm going to say it again, 562-269-1007. Be right back.
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0: Questions before the handoff to retirement with Greg Ramirez. Our show is Advisors on Call. info@advisorsoncall.com to reach him. Don't be shy about contacting him. It's a, you know, no risk and there's no fee involved in talking to Greg. And if you're somewhere where he needs to come and see you, that's fine. Otherwise, his office is off I-5 and Lake Forest exit, the Lake Forest exit in Laguna Hills. So, all right. Are you ready, Greg?
1: Yes.
0: We're 62 and 64, and we want someone to look at everything, not just the portfolio. What should a real retirement review cover? Love it.
1: When you say look at everything, we're talking about looking at estate planning. We're talking about looking at, obviously, your investments, your long-term care. Where do you want to live? Do you want to live in California? Do you want to move out of the state?
0: Mm-hmm.
1: Who's going to take care of you? Who are going to be the people that make decisions for you if you're not able to? Your power of attorney for healthcare, power of attorney for financials. What are you going to do when you're gone? Who do you want to leave the assets to? I mean, everything's going to be covered in there. And then what investments you have now, what investments you need to have. It's like having the pieces of the puzzle. We've got to complete it for you. We've got to do a full portfolio x-ray and how we're going to mitigate on taxes. All those are very important things to discuss.
0: It's super important to get in there and have Greg look at the whole thing. We appreciate you guys in your early 60s for having the forethought to get this done. So your planning is, and your retirement is going to be fun and you can go and enjoy yourselves. Greg's number is 562-269-1007, 562-269-1007. Whether you're going to golf every day or you're going to surf every day, whatever the case may be, go move in with the grandkids in Alabama, whatever. I don't know.
1: That's right.
0: All right, here's another one. Our portfolio did well, but I'm not sure the risk still matches a retirement paycheck, quote unquote. So what should they ask if they want a retirement paycheck?
1: So they're saying their portfolio performed well, but they're not sure the risk still matches their retirement paycheck. So I don't, are they not satisfied with the money that they're receiving?
0: Must not be.
1: Okay, so what that means is that maybe they have too many growth assets and not enough assets generating income. That's how I look at it.
0: Aha, there it is.
1: Yeah, so they're getting a good return. So what we would do here is they need a portfolio x-ray. And we need to ascertain how much income they need on a monthly basis. Maybe their portfolio is growing, but they're not benefiting from the growth because they're growth stocks. Maybe we need to do more alternatives. Maybe we do some income for life where they get an inflation adjusted rider that would help for that. Those are the things that we would need to do for these people. But it would be done through a portfolio x-ray.
0: Okay. And that just means it starts with a meeting just to see if, you know, you guys are going to want to work together.
1: That's
0: and if
1: correct.
0: You
1: yeah.
0: Think the same. And
1: yes.
0: If it's appropriate for you, Greg's available to book this for no cost. 562-269-1007. 562-269-1007. If you choose to text that number, that's fine too. Just say, I want to get on Greg's schedule. It's just as easy as that. Yeah, there's no sales or anything attached to this, okay?
1: No.
0: 562-269-1007. My spouse wants simple income. I want tax control. And we keep talking past each other. How do we turn all of those needs into one plan?
1: They need to see us and do a portfolio x-ray. There's really no such thing as simple income. And I want tax control. You can get both. You can get that by Income for Life, which pays out every month. Very simple. You know, you can withhold taxes if you want to. Tax control. We can withhold how much you're going to pay on taxes if it's non-qualified dollars. We have investments that are about 60% exempt in terms of what you would pay, so you're not going to pay income tax. So that would help you. So your yield, so to say we have something that's getting you a yield of 11% or 12%, your tax equivalent yield might be 12 or 14%, depending on what your tax bracket is. So there's many, and that would be the simple income with the tax control. So it's just a matter of changing the investment vehicles that you have to match what your needs are. And we can definitely help out both people here. That's why they need to see a fiduciary and contact us.
0: Very good. Very good. I like the way this is going. 562-269-1007, 562-269-1007. That's how you contact Greg Ramirez. His firm is Advisors on Call. 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We have a taxable account, a traditional IRA, a Roth IRA, and a health savings account. Is there a smart order for utilizing these things in retirement?
1: Not really. It depends. It depends on the person. But if I was given to what should we use first, I would say convert your traditional IRA first or spend it down. Because why are you going to get rid of your tax-free assets? Now, the health savings account, obviously, if you have a medical emergency, you're going to use your health savings account because it's not taxable. But your Roth IRA probably should be the last one out of all of them because the income that's generated is income tax-free. And if you wanted to leave it to a beneficiary other than your spouse, they're not going to pay taxes. So, like I said, I would probably say, I mean, you say traditional IRA, health savings, and Roth, but that depending on the situation, it could vary.
0: All right. So it depends. But having somebody's eyeballs on all the pieces of your puzzle is, of course, what you want. And you can kind of be the guidepost, right?
1: For
0: people to cover all these points. Because without somebody who understands all of it, it's just, I feel like we're just going to, we're going to count on ChatGPT to retire us?
1: I don't think so. You can't do that. Not at all.
0: You don't want it. 562-269-1007 to call Greg Ramirez. 562-269-1007. Here's one. Our daughter is named in several documents, but she doesn't know the advisor or where the accounts are. How much should we share with her?
1: Well, what they should do is they should leave her a roadmap, or they should have some type of a, obviously they should have something where their trust is located and maybe instructions as to where all the assets are. You want to make it simple for people. You know, when we're working on trust, I always tell people, look, I want to need to know all the accounts you have because in the event something happened to you, if there's an account that maybe your spouse or your kids don't know about, put it in the trust. It doesn't have to be talked about. And then the day that something happens to you, your spouse will know where to go. Because I've seen some cases where accounts that were not accounted for get escheated by the state. You don't want that. So there needs to be transparency. And in some cases, I will meet separate. Like I have some people that go, you know, I have some accounts, but I don't want my wife to know unless I die. I will meet them separate and I'll put it in the trust and then the trust gets put in a safe place. And then once the person passes away, the spouse would be like, oh, wow, he had this. Yeah. And, I, you know, obviously I have a fiduciary duty. I have to respect if my client says don't tell my wife. I would have to abide by that. And then, you know, when they pass away, I would say, yeah, here you go. These are these other accounts that he had, and they're a part of the trust. But having a fiduciary in the relationship between, you know, husband and wife is good to have. Mm-hmm. Because sometimes there's going to be some things that are kept. I mean, I've had some crazy situations where I've had people that have second families. And that one's a real, really interesting how to handle, where the oldest son knew that the father had another family in another country. So mm-hmm. there was literally two life insurance policies, one for the family here and one for the family that was in the other country. Mm-hmm. And the son was the one that was going to handle everything. Obviously, the older son got a little bit more than everyone else because he held a little secret. Oh. But these are the things that there's always things like that. I've had other situations where I've seen somebody dying, and then all of a sudden these kids that nobody knew that he had came out, and guess what? Oh. We had to change the beneficiaries. Now, some people don't get happy because he wanted to reward these children that he never really acknowledged that were his. But that's a part of being a fiduciary. I've been doing this for 29 years. I've seen a lot, folks. I probably haven't seen it all. I've seen most of it. But, you know, having the experience of 29 years and experiencing what I've experienced, I can't say that I haven't seen something that's totally way out of the box where I don't understand it. But I've seen most of it.
0: Well, yes. I'm glad that nothing shocks you. Here's one real quick before we go, Greg. We're comfortable, but we don't want to be sold something when we ask for a second opinion. How do we keep the conversation objective?
1: Well, first of all, folks, if you're going to work with a fiduciary, you're never going to be sold something. You're going to be given a recommendation. We recommend, we don't sell. When you go to a broker dealer, unfortunately, you're sold because they work on commission. So you need to know that. As a fiduciary, we are going to work in your best interest, not anyone else's. Here at Advisors on Call, we don't adhere to shareholders, so we don't have somebody saying that we have certain profit margins that we need to meet. So we're going to make, when we make a recommendation to you, it is up to you to what you want to do and follow up with us. You know, when our portfolio x-rays are complimentary, we don't charge for that. Now, we probably should, because they're very, very detailed. But I do that because I want people to know that if you want to kick the tires and see what we're about, we're going to be very detailed for you. And we're going to show you why we're different and why you should work with us. So, you know, we're never going to push something on you. We're not product pushers. Unfortunately, I've seen other people out there that are one-trick ponies, and all they push are annuities. You know, I do think annuities are important. Are they the whole piece of the pie? No, they're not. They're a piece of the pie. Mm-hmm. So you're going to get a well-diversified portfolio with us, because like I said, folks, we talk about alternative investments. We talk about interval funds. We talk about equities, and we talk about insurance. Those are four components. Now, our competitors may not talk about all four. They may just talk about one. But you're going to get a much better portfolio here at Advisors on Call. And the only way you're going to know is by giving us an opportunity to work with us.
0: Mm-hmm. And again, on that number for Greg, 562-269-1007. Mm-hmm. Call or text 562-269-1007. See you next week, Greg.
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22: The U.S. is demanding that Iran publicly state that the Strait of Hormuz is open to shipping. The demand comes as peace talks between the U.S. and Iran were set to resume today in Oman. On Friday, a senior U.S. official told News Nation that there won't be a good outcome if they refuse. The demand comes after the two countries traded strikes earlier in the week. President Trump says Iran wants to continue talks, and the U.S. has agreed to do so. The supreme leader of Iran is vowing revenge for the slaying of the former Ayatollah Ali Khamenei, Lisa Taylor reports.
2: Today, the new Ayatollah, his son Mojtaba Khamenei, said on social media that avenging his father is the demand of the nation and must certainly take place. He also wrote, "We pledge to avenge the blood of the martyred leader and all the martyrs of these two wars." Ayatollah Ali Khamenei was killed in February by U.S.-Israeli airstrikes.
22: A federal judge is tossing the convictions of four people who participated in the January 6th Capitol riot. On Friday, the judge granted a request from the Department of Justice to dismiss the convictions of the men who were members of the Proud Boys during the 2021 riot at the Capitol building in Washington, D.C. The convictions were dismissed with prejudice, meaning the case is closed permanently. This comes after President Trump issued around 1,500 pardons to those convicted over the Capitol riot last year and commuted the sentences of 14 others. Tyler Perry and Colin Kaepernick are stepping up to cover two huge expenses for Nolan Wells' family. Attorney Ben Crump, who is representing Nolan's family, says Perry is paying for the funeral and Kaepernick is paying for the autopsy. Crump says the family requested an independent autopsy.

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6: Further notice, there's some stop and go traffic from Garfield due to a solo semi leaking engine oil all over the road. The cleanup crew is on the way. In San Juan Capistrano on the 5 southbound after Junipero, there is an accident on the right shoulder with slow traffic coming from the 73. In Encino on the 101 northbound before Balboa, some good news there. An accident there has been cleared.
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0: And we go to Portland, Oregon. Barry, welcome to the show.
1: Oh, I love your show.
0: Well, thank you, buddy.
1: I listen every Saturday, Carpro 101. Anyway, so the things that make me upset are what I call the horn honkers. I hope you gentlemen aren't this kind of person.
0: No.
1: Well, the scenario is I'm sitting at a red light, okay, and the minute it turns green, if I don't floor it and get going, they start honking at you.
0: Yeah. No,
1: the problem is that people are going... Well, people are going through yellow to red. I see a lot of times they hit the red at the beginning.
0: Yeah.
1: I don't know about where you are. And yeah, typically, they're usually pickup truck drivers a little bit older.
0: Yep.
1: That's just what I've noticed all the time.
0: You're not wrong, Barry.
1: And sometimes we have... Well, no, sometimes we have to hand gesture, friendly gesture to them. So they don't do it anymore. Anyway. So here's my question. I know, can you give me... Okay, so... I've had extended warranties before, only factory ones.
0: Yeah.
1: Because they've worked out. I love extended warranties.
0: Yep.
1: I mean, especially on more expensive cars, it doesn't take much to pay for the warranty, believe me.
0: One repair now.
1: Yeah, I had Infiniti electric motor and the whole thing. Yeah. So let me ask you, on the, if it's not a factory, you say you have a company that handles that kind
0: of... I do.
1: You recommend it?
0: Yes.
1: Because I've had nothing but... I took up one of the competitors. One of the ones that advertised on the television, they were horrible.
0: Oh, they are.
1: The mechanic said they shipped a used...
0: Barry, hang on. I'm going to lose you here because we're about out of time. 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They'll take care of you.
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15: Recently, one of the most interesting things to distinguish between would be the difference between a hybrid and a plug-in hybrid. And you cover that in the recent Q&A that was in the newsletter on Friday.
3: Yep.
15: Talking about the traditional hybrid that combines a gas engine with the electric motor and a modest battery pack. And then the plug-in is a larger battery, of course, with that motor that is used to use the actual mileage first on the electric battery, and then it goes to the gas-powered engine, right?
3: That's correct.
15: Pretty much had that down. It's interesting to try to distinguish, I guess, the actual way to figure out what's the best fit for you is how you use the car. I mean, if you make short commutes, a plug-in might be a better situation for you.
3: Yeah, it is. And, if you've thought about going electric, but you're afraid to take that plunge, this is a great bridge vehicle.
15: Mm-hmm.
3: So you can experience all electric driving. The RAV4 that I reviewed last week that was in yesterday's newsletter, it was rated at 49 miles of range.
15: Yeah.
3: But when you take that and you add the gasoline engine element to it, the combined fuel economy was 83 miles to the gallon.
15: Holy cow.
3: So, you know, if you're only driving 10 miles to work one way and 10 miles back, you can go 3 days or close to it without ever charging.
15: That's pretty cool, actually.
3: But if you want to go on vacation and you want to go, you know, from here to Florida, you're not planning your trip around charging stations, because once the battery depletes on the electric side, you're just running a regular gas hybrid.
15: So you're not stuck anywhere or waiting long lines at a charging station.
3: No, not at all. It's a great transition vehicle to all electric.
15: And that's probably going to be my next vehicle, a hybrid.
3: Yeah. Oh, I can guarantee it is.
15: Yeah.
3: 800-926-7777 is the phone number. Tell me, what's the one thing other drivers do that makes you crazy? 800-926-7777. Bevins in Farmers Branch, Texas. Dallas Fort Worth area, listening on KRLD. 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
0: 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And it does the greatest job on steaks. I'm going to do some flat irons this week. It does a great job on chicken, including chicken breasts. I have a video on my social media at Randy Wang Radio on Instagram and Facebook. You can see me doing some sausages on there. I'm going to put up some videos of some chicken breasts later this week. Even does a great job on shrimp, on veggies. The grill heats up to 1,000 degrees in just 3 minutes, which, you know what's the side effect of that? 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
15: More happy listeners on the Car Pro Show. This time we go to Dallas-Fort Worth, Vandegrift Honda, and Jeff said his experience there was excellent. He contacted the person on your Car Pro website. That would be Wesley Kammer, of course.
3: Yes.
15: Immediately reached out, assigned him a salesperson that Wesley, of course, worked with. They understood the car that he wanted, the options, and what he wanted to pay. Then they made it happen. No high pressure, no bait or switch. The exact car he wanted at the price he was willing to pay. That's always a nice thing.
3: Absolutely.
15: Wesley then came out to meet me and see if they did everything I expected and if I was pleased. Big thumbs up to the folks there at Vandegrift Honda. His car is coming in this week. He can't wait for that.
3: Yeah, they've been with us a very long time, and they do a great job there at Vandegrift Honda in Arlington, and we've got their Acura dealership right next door.
15: Absolutely. And Tustin Kia was where Ed went and contacted Ashley there about a Kia Sorento. Said on one of the busiest weekends of the year, able to get the vehicle that they wanted from a sister dealership. Ashley was patient, took the time to ensure all of her questions were answered. Process was smooth and great.
3: Guess who owns that dealership?
15: Who went on that?
3: Mr. John Patterson.
15: Oh, Mr. John Patterson, sure.
3: My dear friend that now has two Kia stores, two Mazda stores, and a Hyundai store.
15: Building an empire there.
3: All in Orange County.
15: Yeah.
3: And just, I mean, the guy just...
15: Solid.
3: The culture that he builds inside the dealerships mm-hmm. of customer service mm-hmm. is just amazing. I mean, yeah. he's like... I wish every car dealer in America would be.
15: Yeah.
3: If I had to pick one and say, hey, model yourself after this guy, mm-hmm. it would be James Patterson. And I know a lot of good ones.
15: You sure do.
3: Yeah, there yeah. you go.
15: I love that.
3: If you didn't subscribe to the newsletter, if you haven't done it yet, do it now and get yesterday's. It was full of info. 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
27: The U.S. is demanding that Iran declare the Strait of Hormuz open to shipping. A senior U.S. official told News Nation there won't be a good outcome if they refuse. The demand comes as peace talks between the U.S. and Iran were expected to resume in Oman this weekend. President Trump says Iran wants to continue talks, and the U.S. has agreed to do so following the latest military attacks by both sides in the Strait of Hormuz. A bipartisan housing bill automatically became law at midnight after President Trump refused to sign it. The landmark bill, known as the 21st Century Road to Housing Act, is designed to increase the housing supply in the U.S. and bring down costs, partly by limiting large investors from purchasing single-family homes. Trump had refused to sign the bill because Congress wouldn't pass his Save America Act, which would place new restrictions on voting. Missouri has declared a state of emergency over severe flooding. Here's Lisa Taylor.
5: Governor Mike Kehoe made the declaration Friday after severe storms caused flash flooding in several parts of the state. In a news release, Kehoe said the intense storms have created dangerous flash flooding, resulting in multiple swift water rescues, and urged those living or camping near rivers and streams to move to higher ground. The National Weather Service said Friday that the flash flood risk was increasing in southeastern Missouri and the Tennessee Valley into the overnight hours as rounds of heavy rain falls over saturated soils.
27: Evacuation orders are in effect north of Los Angeles, where a fast-moving wildfire is burning out of control. The Summit Fire was reported early Friday afternoon in the foothills of the Angeles National Forest, and as of last night has burned nearly 2,700 acres and is 0% contained. Hundreds of residents living in parts of Antelope Valley have been ordered to evacuate, and an animal shelter has been set up. CAL FIRE is using several planes.

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8: 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Thank you for tuning in. A great show ahead for you, so stay tuned. But before we begin, I'd like you to put on your thinking cap, all right? Can you name this nutrient? Now, nutritionists love it, because clinical research shows it fights fatigue while promoting muscle strength and endurance. By one antioxidant measurement, it's 6,000 times more powerful than vitamin C. It's 800 times stronger than CoQ10. It can improve your depth perception. And millions of people in Japan use it every day to fight wrinkles and fine lines from the inside out. So what is it? What nutrient are we talking about? Well, Sherry Torkos is here to reveal the secret. She's a practicing pharmacist and author. She's written more than a dozen books on health, including the Canadian Encyclopedia of Natural Medicine. Welcome to the program, Sherry Torkos. Good to have you here.
9: Hey there, Mark. Thanks so much for having me. This secret nutrient that we're going to be talking about is called astaxanthin. Mm-hmm. And Reader's Digest, they featured it brilliantly in an article called The Latest It Antioxidant. Astaxanthin is a fountain of youth. As you mentioned, very popular in Japan, used mainstream for promoting beauty from within as a capsule. But here in North America, people just aren't as familiar with it. But listen to this. It has 60 human studies validating its efficacy. And as a pharmacist, this really caught my attention. And this nutrient is not something that you can get enough of in diet. It's found in salmon, mm-hmm. but you'd really have to eat a lot of salmon, like 5 pounds, just to get a good daily dose.
8: Well, so as much as I love salmon, but I'm not going that far. Sherry, I didn't know that there were 60 plus human clinical studies in this specific natural form of astaxanthin that happens to be in Purity's AstaFX formula. Talked about Japan. Now, this is a capsule. This particular astaxanthin is all the rage for skin health, as they've been finding in Japan. Very, very interesting on so many fronts here, right?
9: Yeah, for sure. I mean, astaxanthin at just a 4 milligram dose, and that's the clinical dose that is in Purity's AstaFX formula, mm-hmm. it's clinically tested and shown to fight fine lines and wrinkles from the inside. And millions in Asia take it daily just for that. And I don't want to get too technical here, but just one human study that I'd like to mention to back up these benefits. They used the exact same dose and the type of astaxanthin that's in Purity's product. And

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13: I don't know if you followed this news. China's Navy test-launched a long-range ballistic missile from one of its nuclear-powered submarines in the South Pacific. The missile carried a dummy warhead. China says it landed exactly where they wanted it to land. In other words, that it was a successful launch. It's not very often. China last conducted a Pacific missile test 2 years ago, firing an intercontinental ballistic missile, the first since 1980, which is a long time ago. So 2 years ago, China let the world know that they had an intercontinental ballistic missile that they could fire and reach any part of the world. And of course, they are a nuclear weapons power. And then they did it again yesterday for some reason. Analysts noted that this was the first publicly acknowledged dummy warhead test from a Chinese nuclear-powered ballistic missile that traveled this far into the Pacific, which signals that China's nuclear deterrent is no longer solely land-based. In other words, they do not have to launch their nuclear weapons from China. They can go deep into the sea with their super fancy, quiet, stealthy submarines just like we have. And they're flexing that muscle. Now, all of your typical countries, the United States and all the countries in that area, Japan and Australia, South Korea, they all made noises about how awful it was and this will not stand and this and that. But as if you're a fan of history, you know that that sort of pushback doesn't mean much. That was just China letting the world know, hey, we have this capability, just letting you know. We'd like to welcome to the show Josh Rogan. We're big fans of Josh. He is the global security analyst at the Washington Post, and he writes all kinds of really interesting. Hey, Josh, interesting stuff. Hey, Josh, we were just talking about while we waited to get you on that missile or rocket or whatever you want to call it that China fired yesterday. How big a deal is that?
15: Yeah, I mean, I think it's a big deal, especially if you're living in Taiwan right now, because what the Chinese are doing is that they're slowly but surely proving that they have the ability to take Taiwan.

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6: We are told that America is exceptional because we are richer, stronger, more powerful than everyone else. The truth, my friends, is that America is exceptional because here, nothing is fixed into place. The frontier may be closed. We may have walked on the moon. But the work of fulfilling the values first enshrined in the Declaration of Independence, that work endures. And it belongs to us all. It belongs, too, to our newest Americans, those standing here with me today, all of whom were recently naturalized.
4: So that's the mayor of New York City. Maybe you've heard of him, this guy, Mamdani. And he is a democratic socialist, and he is the leader of that movement, I guess. And they are on the march, and they've won a bunch of primaries, of course, across the country, including another one, last weekend in Colorado. And then you've got the issue of, has the momentum of that crowd, the most progressive part of the Democratic Party, moved from the whole sexuality, gay, trans stuff to the Israel anti-Semitic thing? Is that the driving force? These are all interesting questions. For David Drucker, who's a senior writer with the Dispatch and follows this sort of stuff. How are you, David?
7: I'm good. How are you?
4: How do you tell what's actually happening in America versus what's happening on Twitter? Because it's very easy to get misled by online stuff and things seem bigger than they are or more. People seem angrier than they are. How do you tell what's actually happening?
7: Yeah, well, look, I mean, I think sometimes, you know, we make the mistake of saying it's only about this or only about that, when in truth, you know, it can be about everything, and these answers can be, you know, complex, which, of course, is really annoying to people.
4: right.
7: You know, what I will say, you know, in covering campaigns and traveling the country, I mean, voters are broadly concerned about the same things, and they usually are always concerned about the same things. In this case, it's affordability. It's a sense of you know, being upset that Washington isn't working in the way they want it to work, political volatility. There are some concerns about public safety, depending on, you know, what community you're in. The differences are, how do you deal with that? How do you fix these problems? Who are the right political leaders in the right, you know, what party, right? So when I'm in Indiana and Kentucky, yeah, they're talking about the affordability issue, and they're talking about, you know, the sense that Washington isn't working properly. But their answer generally is, you know, people should follow the lead of President Donald Trump more and stop fighting with him if you're a Republican, and the problem are the Democrats. Right now I'm in Michigan. I'm covering the Democratic Senate primary, so I'm talking to Democratic voters. And affordability is top of mind for everybody. The real problem, from their perspective, President Donald Trump and the Republicans. And you know, one of the reasons why Dr. Abdul El-Sayed, who's the progressive candidate in this primary, he says he's not a socialist, but he's a progressive. His big message, and he just says it over and over again, is, you know, take money out of politics, put money in your pocket, pass Medicare for all, right? And if you look at the rise of Donald Trump and the Republican populace, where they agree is they would constantly talk about special interests and money in politics as being the problem, as causing all of the corruption. And so, again, it's Americans generally identifying the same problems but coming up with different solutions, because obviously if you're a Republican, the idea of single-payer nationalized health care is anathema, and there are all sorts of problems with it. And then, finally, we get to this issue of Israel. And I think there's no doubt that there is a strain of anti-Semitism on the left that's stronger than the strain of anti-Semitism on the right, but they exist on both the right and the left. No doubt the strain of being against Israel is much stronger on the left than, you know, some of the online voices we see in that regard on the right. But for some voters, And we don't know yet because the polling can be really complex, and most Jewish voters in every state in America are Democrats. Is for some voters, I think the idea of demonizing AIPAC and being anti-Israel is code for I'm against the status quo and the establishment.
4: Right.
7: But for other voters, it's just a case of Jew hate and being against Israel and giving no agency to the Palestinians who committed atrocities on October 7th, Palestinians in southern Lebanon who are threatening Israel's security, and agency to the Iranians who are paying for all of this and themselves threatening Israel's existence. And so it can be an amalgam of all of this. I will tell you, I mean, Dr. Al-Sayed is unapologetically and open about his opposition to Israel's existence as a Jewish state. And Haley Stevens, who is the establishment candidate in this race, in a cycle where it's not good to be an establishment Democratic candidate in a Democratic primary, says the key difference between us is that I support Israel's right to exist, and he doesn't. And he doesn't try and weasel out of that.
4: Yeah, like, yeah, I saw the clip from the debate last night, and I mean, that's something to have a guy standing on a stage who says, I don't believe Israel should exist.
7: Yeah. And there are a lot of Democratic candidates like that in some form or another. I think that's very concerning. You know, if you're an American Jew or you're an American Christian or an American atheist who cares about Israel's security and thinks the U.S.-Israel alliance is good for American national security, all of this should be very concerning. But, you know, aside from that, this to me is very part and parcel of what we've seen over the past, you know, 20 years. I remember in 08, Barack Obama as a candidate for president saying that he would talk to the Ayatollahs in Iran. And, we, you know, people that were a part of the foreign policy establishment flipped out. You can't put American prestige at risk by talking to these murderers. And then we saw President Trump as a candidate talk about, you know, his willingness to talk to Iran and do deals. And then being willing to meet with Kim Jong-un, one of the biggest rogue, you know, murdering leaders in the world, and lending American credibility to this jagoff and the foreign policy establishment flipped out. But he went and did it. And there are many American voters who, after 9/11 and the war in Iraq and the Great Recession, felt like all the things we were doing that we were supposed to do weren't working. And so maybe these things we're not supposed to do won't work, but it's time to try these things. And in that regard, I don't think you can automatically say that some of these socialist or progressive candidates that have these, you know, sort of weird views, you know, from certain perspectives anyway, are necessarily going to be rejected by voters.
4: Yeah, I think you're onto something with this idea that it's people who just don't like the status quo, and so they get lumped into socialist or whatever category. Sometimes there are actual socialists out there, no doubt. But, you know, like we saw with the rise of Macron or Trump himself or whatever, it's people that just, I want something different. So I'm willing to try something wildly different. Because on the socialist front, unless things have changed a ton, my whole life of following politics, when Gallup would poll all kinds of different qualities about candidates, socialist would always finish dead last among, like, every other possible thing you could be with socialist would finish last. So how's this fit?
7: Well, look, I think, first of all, you know, we have to try to understand what Americans think when they hear socialist. A lot of this is coming from upwardly mobile, let me back up here because I'm using the wrong terminology. A lot of this that we have seen in these House districts with the rise of the self-professed socialists and Democratic Socialists of America affiliated candidates, they're winning these elections because of educated white voters, many of whom came from financially well-off or at least, you know, very solid middle-class families. These are not destitute, down-and-out people, but they're people that believe that their college educations and their professional credentials should buy them more mobility and more financial independence, and they're unhappy. And so, you know, you hear a candidate who says, Medicare for all, we're going to give you a bunch of free stuff, and they think it's all free, and that's great. The other people, no, we're going to tax the rich, tax the billionaires, take their wealth. And so these are not people that are for higher taxes. They're for higher taxes on other people.
4: Right.
7: These are people that feel, and by the way, this is, you know, separately, well, this is a public policy question that should be addressed when people feel immobile, when people feel like they can't get ahead. You know, we can browbeat them, but this is an issue that needs to be addressed. But aside from that, I don't think they're looking at this as a system or as a set of policies that are going to reduce their freedoms and make it harder for them to get ahead. They think it's going to make it easier for them to order $7 lattes and have a nice loft in Brooklyn. And I mean that, it sounds like I'm you know, being flippant, but I'm not, because these are people, when you look at a lot of these House districts, it's not the non-white voters that are turning out establishment and traditional Democratic incumbents and candidates. It's a lot of these, you know, college educated, graduate degree educated, PhD educated white voters who don't feel like they're being adequately compensated for all the work they've put in. And so it's a public policy question, but it also suggests that they don't think they're voting to live in Eastern Europe. They think that this is how they're going to get the American dream that capitalism was supposed to give them.
4: How are there enough of those people, though, you know, graduate degree, white, overeducated in degrees where you can't actually make a living? How is there enough of those people to have this much effect on one of the major parties?
7: Well, look, our politics is very balkanized. So you're talking a few House districts, but a few, you know, it's the old rule in journalism, three is a trend. But, you know, we're seeing this, Denver's first district. Let's just get out of New York for a minute. It's a very, very blue district, right? And you have, you know, multiple candidates. In some cases, other cases, it's a head-to-head. But, you know, our politics are balkanized. These people are in very blue districts. We've further redistricted on both sides. And so it's very easy to end up with candidates like this. It's very, to me, reminiscent of the Tea Party on the Republican side in 2014, where you get these anti-establishment conservative populists, and they were running a smaller government and lower taxes, and I'm sure they tangentially, I'm sure they believe that, but really it was all about fighting the establishment, beating up the established Republican Party. And, you know, we saw the effect on the GOP for a few years, but that led us to President Trump.
4: David Drucker's senior writer with the Dispatch. I think you're right about all that stuff, David. And I don't always think you're always right about everything, but I think you're right about everything you said today, and I appreciate your time.
7: Anytime. Thank you.
4: Yeah, I absolutely think that. I mean, I'm worried about the embrace of socialism by young people, no doubt about it. But I think it's driven by just I don't like the way things are. Throw it at the wall and see what sticks. Anti-current power structure. I think that there's just a ton of that energy all over the place, all over the Western civilization, as we've seen all kinds of governments brought down. Macron's such a good example of that, but we don't have time to get into that now. And I love that. Yeah. So these are people that, they already have a great life. You grew up middle upper class or upper class. You got a graduate degree at a fancy college that isn't worth anything. And you feel like you should have a better life than you have. And so you're voting for socialists, not fully understanding what is even going on there. I like the idea of the guy says, I'm not a socialist, but I want Medicare for all. That's hilarious. There are the actual Marxists out there, there's no doubt about that, who want to slip all this in through the back door or front door or however they can get it going. But man, these are interesting times to live through for all Western democracies, really.
0: Jack Armstrong and Joe Getty.
4: We've decided to call this the best weekend talk show in America. And if you like it, download Armstrong and Getty on demand.
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4: I don't know if I'd buy this article in the New York Times, how GLP-1s feed our sick culture. This is what this writer in the New York Times is trying to convince us. That these GLP-1s, these are any of these drugs, Ozempic or Zegovny or whatever they're called, where people are losing weight and really, really loving it, and they're very, very popular. I know people personally who it's changed their lives and they couldn't be happier. How it's actually a bad thing because it's feeding our sick culture of prioritizing thinness over fatness. And all it's doing is driving home the point that being thin is better and you've got a choice out there. And if you're fat, it's because you eat too much, you refuse to take this medicine, et cetera, et cetera, et cetera. I don't know if I buy this. Like I said, I know people who are very, very happy that for the first time in a very long time, they're thinner and feeling better and looking better and have more self-confidence and all the different things that go with that. I mean, technically, I get the argument. It does kind of feed that culture in that you wouldn't lose weight, I guess. If you're really overweight, you got to lose weight for health reasons. But if you're just kind of overweight, you're probably mostly losing weight because you want to look better for your ego, to get a mate, for, you know, all the reasons we all want to look better, all the reasons we diet and go to the gym outside of health reasons. Here's some stunning statistics around that, though. And again, this is from the New York Times in this particular article, who uses this article uses the term patriarchy twice. So I'm a little suspect on any article to use the term patriarchy. Yes, it's men in the patriarchy that have caused society to think thin is better than fat. That or just all humans everywhere on Earth just automatically, biologically, genetically prefer thin to fat. We just do. It's not the patriarchy. It's not a flaw, I don't think. But these stats are pretty amazing. Among women who are single when they started on the GLP-1s, the probability of being married or living with a partner goes up 18 percentage points overall and 29 points over six or more quarters. So that'd be a year and a half or more. Your likelihood of having a romantic partner or getting married goes up 30 points. Going on the GLP-1s over a year and a half. That's something. That's too bad. Your employment rate rises for people who are overweight going on the GLP-1s by almost 30 points after a year and a half. Make more money. Easier to get a job if you're thinner than if you're overweight. I don't know. I've never been in a position to hire anybody where I would have cared about your weight. I haven't been in a position to hire anybody in a very long time. I guess Joe and I do. We have a role in who's on our staff and everything like that. We've never cared about weight. I don't know if I buy those stats. Again, I don't know if I trust any article that uses the term patriarchy ever. What's an airport divorce? An airport divorce is a popular travel trend, is it? Not an actual divorce, it says here in parentheses, where couples temporarily split up at the airport after you go through security to reduce stress and avoid arguments before a flight. I don't know if it's to avoid arguments. Your relationship really isn't that good if, like, just being around each other for an hour before you fly, you're going to get into a fight. But this makes sense to me. Different people have different styles. Some people like to go through all the shops, walk around and look at the crap in the shops. Some people, like me, like to find the quietest spot in the airport and sit down and read. If you really don't want to sit down and read, you'd rather walk around, well, then have an airport divorce, using my finger quotes. And one of you walks around the shops and gets a cup of coffee and looks at those neck pillows and decides whether you should buy another one. Or if you need a T-shirt that says Cleveland because you're at the Cleveland airport. Every airport sells a T-shirt with the name of the town on it. I don't know how many they sell. But as it says in here, it's not a sign that your marriage is in trouble if you get an airport divorce. I have a feeling that happily married people or normal people in general come to these conclusions on their own. I'm going to sit here and read. Okay, I'm going to go look around the shops. End of story. I don't know if it needs a cute name like airport divorce or not. The
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16: 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It does a great job on chicken, including chicken breasts. I have a video on my social media at Randy Wang Radio on Instagram and Facebook. You can see me doing some sausages on there. I'm going to put up some videos of some chicken breasts later this week. Even does a great job on shrimp, on veggies. The grill heats up to 1,000 degrees in just 3 minutes, which, you know what's the side effect of that? 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
7: The New York Times says a group of their journalists received subpoenas from the Justice Department after their report on the president's new Air Force One. According to the paper, the list includes Julian E. Barnes, Eric Lipton, Tyler Pager, and Eric Schmidt, who reported about security concerns on the new Air Force One. The Times says the reporters were summoned to testify before a grand jury on Wednesday. The subpoenas were issued by Jay Clayton, the U.S. attorney in Manhattan. The outlet said an FBI official cited national security and asking that the story be withheld. The U.S. and Canada have reached a deal to open a new multi-billion-dollar bridge linking Detroit and Windsor, Ontario. The Gordon Howe International Bridge will now open July 27th and become the fourth major crossing between Detroit and Canada. The 1.5-mile bridge was originally set to open last month but was put off due to a disagreement over revenue. President Trump announced on Truth Social today that he was able to cut a much better deal for America after threatening to block the bridge's opening unless the U.S. had an ownership stake in it. Authorities in Missouri say dozens of people were rescued from quickly rising floodwaters this week. The Reynolds County Sheriff's Office said as many as 17 campers who took shelter on the roof of a building that collapsed needed help. According to the Missouri State Highway Patrol, all of the campers were safe after being rescued. Over $400,000 has been raised to support the family of Lorenzo Salgada Araujo. The 52-year-old husband and father of three was killed by an ICE agent on July 7th. ICE initially said an agent fired in self-defense as the investigation continues. The GoFundMe page has collected over 9,400 donations, reaching nearly 85% of its goal. Organizers say the money will go to Lorenzo's wife and three sons to help cover funeral and burial expenses, as well as legal costs, along with everyday living expenses, as they try to cope with their devastating loss. I'm Lisa Carton.
8: 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KABC.
9: Federal scientists now believe strong El Nino is a virtual certainty this year, a 97% chance. On Thursday, NOAA's Climate Prediction Center said that will be during the three-month period ending in December. Impacts could include heavy and more prolonged rainfall in California this winter, and that could mean flash floods and landslides in Southern California. Governor Newsom's new plan to give a month's worth of free diapers to parents of newborns is coming under fire. Republican candidate for governor, Steve Hilton, says the details don't add up. $20 million for 400 diapers for 100,000 babies works out to 50 cents a diaper. And in a video on social media, he can be seen in a Target store pointing out that diapers cost 16 cents a piece. He calls Newsom's plan a scam. That's the latest. I'm Steve Cumming.
6: KABC Dependable Traffic, now.
10: In Paramount on the 91 westbound at Atlantic Avenue, we have a serious accident involving two cars and a pickup truck. It's blocking the right lane, causing stopped traffic from Paramount Boulevard. In Torrance on the 405 northbound at Normandy, there is an accident blocking the two right lanes involving three cars. There's some stop-and-go traffic from Maine. In El Monte on the 10 westbound before Peck, some good news there. An earlier four-vehicle collision has been cleared with slow traffic from Pacific Avenue.
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3: CBS and also on Fox News, where he does a health segment. He's been featured in the New York Times and also on ABC's 2020. Anyway, Chris is joining us today to discuss not one, but three of the hottest nutritional ingredients out there on the market today. Even better, he's teamed up with Purity today to give away a complimentary bottle to everyone out there in the listening audience. So do not, I repeat, do not change that dial. But first, a quick introduction. Chris Killam is an author and an educator. He's written 14 books. He's conducted research in over 30 countries. Again, he's been on with Oprah and Friends and Dr. Oz. Chris, welcome back to the show.
4: Thank you so much. It's always a pleasure to have a great conversation with you.
3: Now, most of us are super busy these days. We want to stay healthy, but quite frankly, it can be daunting, you know, with all the different supplements out there. Now, Chris, you've traveled all over the world learning about different natural remedies. So you really know which ingredients to look for. So tell me this, besides a good multivitamin and some fish oil, maybe a few other things, go into the three super hot nutrients you've been so jazzed about lately.
4: Well, I'm happy to do that. The three super nutrients, as we like to say, are a green tea extract, a turmeric extract called curcumin, and an extract from red wine called resveratrol. And apropos of what you said about my traveling around the world, I've extensively investigated these in their host countries. So I've been in the green tea plantations of China and India and worked with top researchers of this ingredient in those countries. With turmeric, I've been deeply involved with turmeric researchers in India and seen all of that. And with resveratrol, I've worked with scientists in Europe and also in California and Chile and South Africa, all of which are major red wine producing areas. So I've had the opportunity to investigate these things in the field, meet with the top scientists, and my conclusion is that green tea, curcumin from turmeric root, and resveratrol from red wine are remarkable health-enhancing agents that everybody can benefit from in a very, very substantial way.
3: Now, Chris, let's talk about these big three. And it's interesting that they're all found in our diet and all are considered superfoods. The green tea, the curcumin, the resveratrol. Why did you want to combine the three? There's always a method to your madness, if I can say it that way, because you combine these things together. You call it a real game changer.
4: Well, you know, when I look at these, there actually isn't a reason to put them all in separate products. They do go very well together. As you said, they're all food derived. So it's kind of like you can make a salad if you choose out of many vegetables. You don't just have to have a bowl of lettuce or a bowl of cucumbers. And while that's a little bit simplistic, the fact is that all of these are very, very rich in groups of protective compounds that are both antioxidant, so they actually protect our organ systems, so they maintain a healthy inflammatory status in the body. And this is really a big breakthrough. I also like the idea that people can get a concentrated supplement of green tea extract, curcumin extract, and resveratrol in one product with truly meaningful amounts of each one and not have to go out and basically buy a shopping cart full of stuff.
3: Now, let's dive into the headlines and the research, especially on this green tea, because it's absolutely amazing. I know in Asia they've been using it for thousands of years for healthy aging, but what are you seeing recently in the press? I know you told me the Nutrition Research Journal in its July 2012 issue revealed that green tea significantly increased plasma antioxidant activity, and whole blood glutathione. Can you recap?

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8: But right now, I'd like to welcome to the show Katie Grimes, the editor-in-chief of the California Globe. Katie's a longtime investigative journalist covering California State Capitol. Katie, how are you today?
10: Hi, Jack. Doing well. Thank you.
8: Before we get to this unbelievable welfare fraud story, how much trouble is Gavin and his wife in with this where did their money come from scandal? Is this a real story?
10: I do believe it is a real story. And it's because this kind of nonprofit NGO scandal has been building for a long time. Frankly, some years ago, like 2006, 2010, I was reporting fraudulent nonprofits to the California Attorney General back then. And that was when Jerry Brown was still AG, and nothing ever happened. And then we watched them just exponentially grow, and they become like this shadow government in California where tons of taxpayer money goes into them. Reporters like me, that's where it stops because public records requests, you know, stop at the door of the nonprofit. And it's just been this massive, this black market spending almost. And unfortunately, we've been reporting and many other news outlets in the state have been reporting on the Newsoms, on the First Partners, skeezy nonprofits, besides just, you know, kind of the filth that she produces and then requires public schools to buy these weird videos. She's been taking a lot of money out of these nonprofits as well. And I think it could be almost like the textbook case for as a warning shot across the bow to a lot of other politicians who are tied into nonprofits.
8: Yeah, they need to outlaw the term nonprofit. It's just ridiculous. And I can't believe people fell for it for so long. Hopefully that is coming to an end. Just the brief version is you start a nonprofit, you call it a nonprofit, and no, you don't show any profits, but you bring in lots of money. And, you know, some of your expenditures are, well, you need a salary as the person who runs a nonprofit. And it turns out your salary is way more than you'd make in the private sector doing something. And of course, you need a car to drive, even though in the modern world, very few people get cars anymore. You're going to have a car and you travel a lot. And, you know, you have to stay. You shouldn't have to stay in a Motel 6. You should have to stay in a decent hotel, blah, blah, blah. Meals, trips, vacations, salaries, exactly. All kinds of crap, and you call it a nonprofit.
10: Yeah, exactly. When I go digging into the IRS forms that nonprofits have to file every year, you cannot believe the expenditures for travel, conferences. I mean, hundreds of thousands of dollars for some of the smallest nonprofits. It's just this lifestyle money that is being so abused. And, you know, unfortunately, they're making it bad for the legitimate nonprofits that have been around a long time and providing, you know, actual, you know, cancer services or research or things like that. I think the whole thing should be scrapped. And if you're legitimate, reapply.